0: Show, we've got Edie Gourmet, The Beatles, Johnny O'Keefe and Leslie Gore.
1: And let's start off today's show at number 69 on the Australian National Charts this week on the 6th of July 1963. We had Billy J. Kramer and the Dakotas with Do You Want to Know a Secret?

0: That's Billy J. Kramer with the Dakotas. And Do You Want to Know a Secret at number 69 on the Australian National Charts this week on the 6th of July 1963. And that single went on to peak at number 62 2 weeks later. In early 1963, Brian Epstein offered Billy J. Kramer the opportunity to record Do You Want to Know a Secret and his debut album with the Dakotas. While the Beatles had already included George Harrison's lead vocal version on their Please Please Me album, they never released it as a single in the UK, leaving the door open for Kramer's polished Merseybeat cover. The track became an immediate hit, making number one on the NME and the BBC charts. The single effectively launched Billy J. Kramer's career, proving the immense commercial power of the Lennon-McCartney songbook beyond the Beatles themselves.
1: Rising up the charts, two places from number 58 to number 56 this week, on the 6th of July 1963, was Digger Ravel with the Denver Men and Building Castles in the Air.

0: That's Australians Digger Ravel with the Denver Men there with Building Castles in the Air at number 56 in the Australian Singles Chart this week on the 6th of July 1963. And that single went on to peak at number 47 in the Australian Singles Chart the following month. Formed in Sydney in 1961, Digger Ravel and the Denver Men were central figures in the transition from traditional rock and roll to the instrumental surf craze that swept Australia. Led by the charismatic Ravel and anchored by Les Green's guitar work, which utilised echo chambers and effects inspired by Hank Marvin, the group became a fixture on Sydney television and the local dance circuit. By 1963, the band hit their commercial peak with Surfside, a track co-written by Johnny Devlin that reached number one in Sydney. While they successfully navigated the Stomp era with hits like Avalon Stomp and Blue Mountains, the group's run ended in 1965 as musical taste shifted towards the mod sound.
1: Rising up the Australian national charts this week on the 6th of July 1963, from number 67 to number 44, was American singer Edie Gourmet with Don't Try to Fight It, Baby.

0: That's Don't Try to Fight It, Baby by Edie Gourmet at number 44 on the Australian National Charts this week on the 6th of July 1963. And that single went on to peak at number 18 in Australia 2 weeks later. The song was Edie Gourmet's follow-up to the massive success of Blame It on the Bossa Nova. Written by Jerry Goffin and Carole King, the single reached the Billboard Top 40, making number 39, and further demonstrated Gourmet's ability to transition from traditional big band swing into contemporary youth-oriented pop. While it didn't quite reach the chart heights of its predecessor, its upbeat arrangement and Gourmet's precise vocal delivery made it a staple of American airwaves of the era.
1: Rising up the charts 7 places from number 50 to number 43 this week on the 6th of July 1963 was American singer Patsy Cline of a double A-sided hit, Sweet Dreams of You and Back in Baby's Arms.

0: Patsy Cline with the double A-sided hit Back in Baby's Arms and Sweet Dreams of You at number 43 in the Australian singles chart this week on the 6th of July 1963. And that single went on to peak at number 36 in the Australian singles chart the following week. Back in Baby's Arms was written by Hank Cochran and originally recorded by Patsy Cline in 1962. It served as one of the final upbeat singles released during her lifetime, featuring the polished arrangements that helped her cross over from country to the pop charts. Following her death, the song became a standard, later chosen by Connie Smith as the title track for her 13th studio album in 1969.
1: And falling down the Australian national charts this week on the 6th of July 1963 from number 12 back to number 22 was a classic British song from the early 1960s. Here's Cliff Richard and Summer Holiday.

0: That's Cliff Richard in Summer Holiday, number 22 on the Australian National Charts this week on the 6th of July 1963. And that single first peaked at number 3 in Australia in May that year. Released in February 1963, the song was the second single taken from the musical film of the same name. Written by the Shadows' rhythm guitarist Bruce Welch and drummer Brian Bennett, the track became a defining moment for Cliff Richard and his backing band during the British Beat era. The song reached number one in the UK for 2 weeks and was briefly unseated by the Shadows' own instrumental song Foot Tapper, and then it returned to the top for a third week. The track was a central part of the 1963 CinemaScope film, which marked the directorial debut of Peter Yates. While the movie transitioned from black and white to Technicolor, the song itself became a permanent staple of Cliff Richard's live repertoire.
1: At number 21 in the Australian Singles Chart this week, on the 6th of July 1963, was another song from the film Summer Holiday. Here's The Shadows and Foot Tapper.

0: That's The Shadows and Foot Tapper at number 21 in the Australian singles chart this week on the 6th of July 1963. And that single had peaked at number 2 in May earlier that year. Written by band members Hank Marvin and Bruce Welch, Foot Tapper was originally intended for a Jacques Tati film, but funding delays led The Shadows to offer it instead for a radio scene in the 1963 movie Summer Holiday. Released as a double A-side with The Breeze and I, the track became one of the group's final UK number one instrumentals. The single's UK chart run in early 1963 was unique, as it briefly knocked Cliff Richard's Summer Holiday off the top spot for a week before the vocal track returned to number one. Beyond its cinematic origins, Foot Tapper gained long-term recognition as the signature theme for the BBC Radio 2 programme Sounds of the 60s, remaining on the airwaves for over three decades.
1: And falling down the Australian national charts this week on the 6th of July 1963... from number 15 back to number 18 were Peter, Paul and Mary and Puff the Magic Dragon.

0: That's Puff the Magic Dragon by Peter, Paul and Mary at number 18 on the Australian National Charts this week on the 6th of July 1963. And that single had peaked number 6 on the Australian charts in May that year. The song began as a 1959 poem by Cornell student Leonard Lipton. Set to music by Peter Yarrow, the folk ballad tells the story of an immortal dragon and his playmate Jackie Paper, exploring the inevitable loss of childhood innocence as Jackie grows up and leaves Puff behind. The track became a massive hit for Peter, Paul and Mary, peaking at number 2 on the Billboard Hot 100. Despite its enduring popularity, the song became the subject of persistent urban legends, suggesting it contained veiled references to drug culture. Both Yarrow and Lipton consistently rejected these theories, maintaining the lyrics were purely about the hardships of maturing.
1: Falling down the charts from number 11 to number 16 this week on the 6th of July 1963 were the Shantays and Pipeline.

0: That's the Shantaes and Pipeline at number 16 in the Australian Singles Chart this week on the 6th of July 1963. And that single had peaked at number one for 4 weeks between April and May earlier that year. Recorded in July 1962, Pipeline by the Shantaes is a landmark of the surf rock genre. Originally titled Liberty's Whip, the track was renamed after the band saw footage of the Banzai Pipeline in Hawaii. It reached number four on the Billboard charts, characterized by an upside-down mix, which placed the bass, electric piano, and rhythm guitar at the forefront, while the lead guitar and drums remained less prominent.
1: Let's have a look at the news headlines for July 1963. On the 1st of July in Edinburgh, the Queen installs Australian Prime Minister Robert Menzies as a Knight of the Thistle. Also on the 1st of July, the British government has confirmed that Kim Philby, former Foreign Office colleague of Burgess and Maclean, was the third man who tipped off Maclean before both fled to the Soviet Union. Philby, forced to resign in 1951 and later a correspondent in Beirut, disappeared in January and is now believed to be in Moscow. On the 7th of July in Melbourne, Catholic Archbishop Dr. Mannix criticises statements made by Arthur Calwell and Gough Whitlam which preclude government aid for church schools. On the 8th of July, Margaret Smith, later to be known as Margaret Court, became the first Australian to win the women's Wimbledon title today, defeating Californian teenager Billie Jean Moffat, later Billie Jean King, 6-3, 6-4. The 20-year-old powerful player overcame pre-match nerves and brought a men's serve and volley style to the women's game. On the 20th of July, the first stage of West Australia's Ord River Irrigation Project opened today at Kununurra, marking a new era in crop development. Prime Minister Sir Robert Menzies praised the project's scientific research and enthusiasm. When complete, the dam system will irrigate 200,000 acres of the Ord River Valley, with the CSIRO studying new crops to diversify Australian agriculture. And finally, on the 31st of July, Dr. Stephen Ward, a central figure in the 1963 agriculture. And finally, on the 31st of July, Dr. Stephen Ward, a central figure in the 1963 Profumo

0: maintained his innocence, insisting he was targeted for his role in the affair, which involved young women, including Christine Keeler and Mandy Rice Davies, and other influential men.
1: Holding steady at number 14 in the Australian singles chart this week on the 6th of July 1963 was Australian Jay Justin and Proud of You.

0: That's Jay Justin and Proud of You, holding steady at number 14 in the Australian singles chart this week on the 6th of July 1963. And that single had peaked at number 4 in the Australian singles chart the previous month. Released in 1963, Proud of You served as the definitive hit for Australian rock singer and songwriter Jay Justin. Co-written by Justin and Joe Halford, the track reached the top 10 on the Australian charts. Beyond his own recording career, Justin was a prolific songwriter and is credited with discovering Little Patty. He collaborated with Halford to write several of her hits, including My Blonde-Headed Stompy Wompy Real Gone Surfer Boy. Despite his work behind the scenes for other artists, Proud of You remains his most recognised vocal performance.
1: Falling down the Australian national charts this week on the 6th of July 1963, from number 7 back to number 11 was Robbie G and the double A-sided hit, Stage to Cimarron and Jezebel.

0: That's Australian musician Rob E.G. with the double A-sided hit Jezebel and Stage to Cimarron at number 11 on the Australian national charts this week on the 6th of July 1963. That single had peaked number 4 on the Australian charts 2 weeks earlier. In early 1963, Australian musician Rob E.G. released Jezebel, a lap steel guitar instrumental, which became one of his most significant hits, reaching number 2 on the Sydney charts in May of that year. The track highlighted his technical adaptation of the instrument following a severe car accident in 1961. His distinct style, characterised by the melodic sliding tones of the lap steel guitar, allowed him to transition from covering country vocals to becoming a mainstay on the popular TV show Bandstand.
1: Peaking at number 9 in the Australian singles chart this week, on the 6th of July in 1963, was British supergroup The Beatles, and From Me to You.

0: the first Beatles top 10 hit in Australia. That is, of course, The Beatles and From Me to You, peaking at number 9 in the Australian singles chart this week on the 6th of July 1963. Written in February that year on a tour bus heading to Shrewsbury in England, From Me to You marked a pivotal evolution in the Lennon-McCartney songwriting partnership. The title was a play on the New Musical Express letters column, From You to Us. Released in April 1963, it became the Beatles' first undisputed number one hit on the official UK singles chart, kick-starting a streak of 11 consecutive chart toppers. While the original Beatles version initially struggled to gain traction in the United States, a 1963 cover by Del Shannon became the first Lennon-McCartney composition to enter the American pop charts. It wasn't until the height of Beatlemania in early 1964 that the original recording finally made its mark in the US as a successful B-side.
1: Falling down the Australian national charts this week on the 6th of July 1963, from number 3 back to number 5, were Gerry and the Pacemakers with How Do You Do It?

0: That's Jerry and the Pacemakers with How Do You Do It at number 5 on the Australian National Charts this week on the 6th of July 1963. And that single peaked at number 3 here in Australia the previous week. Written by Mitch Murray and produced by George Martin, the song is famously known as the hit the Beatles rejected. Originally intended to be the Fab Four's debut A-side, the group recorded a version in September 1962, but successfully lobbied to release their own Love Me Do instead, feeling that Murray's composition was too pop for their Liverpool reputation. George Martin, still convinced of the song's commercial potential, handed the track to another Merseyside group, Jerry and the Pacemakers. The decision proved to be correct, and the song became the band's debut single in early 1963 and reached number one on the UK charts on the 11th of April, holding the top spot for 3 weeks.
1: Holding steady at number four in the Australian singles chart this week on the 6th of July 1963 was Johnny O'Keefe with the double A-sided hit, You'll Never Cherish a Love So True and Move Baby Move.

0: come on. That's Johnny O'Keefe and the double A-sided hit, Move Baby Move, and You'll Never Cherish Your Love So True, holding steady at number 4 in the Australian singles chart this week on the 6th of July 1963. And that single went on to peak at number 1 for 2 weeks, 3 weeks later. In July 1963, Johnny O'Keefe achieved his 4th Australian number 1 hit with Move Baby Move. Released during a high-pressure period in his career, the track reinforced his status as the wild one of Australian rock and roll, even as he balanced a frantic schedule as a national television host. Move Baby Move arrived just as the musical landscape began to shift towards the Merseybeat sound imported from the UK. Despite the looming arrival of the British invasion, O'Keefe's recording proved his enduring appeal with the local audience. The single remains a standout entry from his peak years, representing the height of his commercial power before the transition of the mid-60s.
1: And rising rapidly up the Australian national charts this week on the 6th of July 1963, from number 10 to number 3, was the first and only number 1 hit in Australia sung in Japanese. Here's Kyu Sakamoto and Sukiyaki, or the Japanese title, Ueo Muite Aruko.

0: Number three on the Australian national charts this week on the 6th of July 1963. That's Kyu Sakamoto and Sukiyaki. That single peaked at number one for 2 weeks from the following week here in Australia. It was the first and only number one hit in Australia sung in the Japanese language. First released in Japan in 1961, the hit became a global phenomenon when it topped the US Billboard Hot 100 in June 1963. The song's Japanese title translates as "I Look Up As I Walk," detailing the story of a man trying to keep his tears from falling. Its success in 1963 reflected Japan's post-war cultural expansion and eventually led to over 13 million copies sold worldwide.
1: Falling off the top spot and at number two this week on the 6th of July 1963 was Bill Justice and Tomorrow.

0: That's Bill Justice and Tamaray at number two in the Australian singles chart this week on the 6th of July 1963. And that single had peaked at number one for 4 weeks the previous 4 weeks. Tamaray found its greatest commercial reception in Australia, where it reached number one on the local charts. The track also performed well in Canada, peaking at number 19, though it failed to make an impact on the Billboard Hot 100 in the United States in his home country. The song's title refers to a traditional Tahitian dance, and the recording reflects the early 1960s interest in Polynesian-inspired rhythms and exotica instrumentation.
1: Let's have a look at the top 10 singles of the week this week on the 6th of July 1963. At number 10 we had I Will Follow Him by Little Peggy March. At number 9, From Me to You by The Beatles. At number 8, The Double A-Sider by Roy Orbison, Falling and Distant Drums. At number 7, I Love You Because by Al Martino. At number 6, Those Lazy, Hazy, Crazy Days of Summer by Nat King Cole. At number 5, How Do You Do It by Jerry and the Pacemakers. At number 4, Move Baby Move and You'll Never Cherish a Love So True by Johnny O'Keefe. At number 3, Sukiyaki by Kyu Sakamoto. At number 2, Tamure by Bill Justice. And at number 1, a song which peaked at number 1 for 1 week only, Leslie Gore and It's My Party.

0: That's Leslie Gore with It's My Party at the number one spot, where it spent 1 week only this week on the 6th of July 1963 here in Australia. The song was the debut single for 16-year-old Leslie Gore and a major early success for producer Quincy Jones. The song's release became a race against time after Quincy Jones discovered that Phil Spector intended to record the song with the Crystals. To beat the competition, Jones spent a Saturday night creating 100 test pressings and mailed them to radio programmers across the country. The strategy worked, and the single reached number one in just 4 weeks and made Leslie Gore an overnight star.
1: Well, that's the show for another week. Thanks go to David Kent and his website www.australianchartbooks.com.au for the use of his Kent Music Report and Australian Music Report charts in the show. News headlines are mostly sourced from the Chronicle of the 20th Century, published by Penguin. I'm William Vroom.
0: And I'm Barry Mackay.
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2: And good morning and welcome to Music Appreciation with Steve and Paul this Friday. And the man that knows everything about music is Paul Morgan. G'day, Paul.
1: Hello, hello. How are you?
2: I'm pretty good. How have you been this week?
1: Pretty much okay, I think, yeah.
2: I'm good. Now, on this show today, we have 1966 cover to cover.
1: Yep, an album appreciation. We've finished up the years and... Yeah, it went very quickly, didn't it?
2: I know we had some great times, but now we're doing the covers.
1: The albums, we're doing the albums from 1966. Coming up first, we're going to look at our fave classic albums from 66. Here is a few, starting off with the Beach Boys' Pet Sounds, and then we're going to go to Revolver by the Beatles and to Something by The Who. I'll look that up soon. The name slips me.
2: It'll be really good.
1: I
2: can't wait. It's going to be a great show for the next hour.
1: I just thought of it. The album by The Who is called A Quick One from 1966, and we're going to do... The Rolling Stones' Aftermath, which is an absolute classic album. In fact, one of my favourite Stones albums, yeah.
2: All right, yeah, so let's get on with it. Wouldn't it be nice?
1: Okay. Oh, hang on a minute. Yeah. Just a minute. Brian, a history behind the album's Pet Sounds. Brian Wilson's goal was to write and produce an album to get away from the surfing phase. You know, the surfing USA and all that sort of stuff.
2: Yeah.
1: And write songs about what he could relate to. He found another collaborator, Tony Asher. His bandmates and colleagues told him to not muck around with the formula. Mike Love later admitted that it was his favourite album. Yeah, well, it's... Personally, Shut Down, Volume 2 is my favourite Beach
2: Sometimes
1: Boys.
2: When you muck around with it, it's even better.
1: Oh, it's a risk that they had to take, wasn't it, you know? Okay, the name of the album came from Love. He's gonna hear this album, The Years of a Dog, in response to Wilson's Persistence to Perfection. The first track is Wouldn't It Be Nice by lead vocals... Brian, the bridge, and Mike, lead vocals. So here it is. Yep.
2: Here it is. Wouldn't it be nice, Bond, 2RRR FM 88.5 on this Friday morning with Paul and Steve.

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0: That was one of my faves from Pet Sounds, The Beach Boys. That's a song called Here Today. It's lead vocals from Mike. As I said, it's one of my favourites. What do you think about it, Steve?
1: That was a good song, but the one before was a little bit better, I think.
0: Yeah, it's more popular, isn't it?
1: That one was a little bit quiet.
0: Right, okay. It's Not Me, lead vocals again by Mike, and bridge by Brian. Here it is, well, again one of my other favourites, from Pet Sounds for the Beach Boys.
1: Right here on Tidjabilla, FM 88.5 this Friday morning with Paul and Steve. Music Appreciation.

0: Yes, music. You're listening to Music Appreciation with Steve and Paul. That was, we're doing some tracks from the Beatles' Revolver. Now, from 1966 release, they had stopped touring and the fans stopped screaming. They're screaming. Okay, they lost their popularity. Oh, I'm only joking, yeah. Okay. Okay, they wanted to spend more time in the studio. The cover was created by Klaus Voormann, someone they met in Hamburg who I was going to say went out with Stu Sutcliffe's wife, I don't know. Okay. Anyway, something completely different, a ballad from Paul McCartney, Here, There and Everywhere, lead vocals Paul McCartney, and Paul and John have said that this was one of their favourites from the album, yep. And a little bit later on, we've got an Indian, George Harrison, Indian fascination with Indian musicians, but coming up later. Okay, but now here is Here, There and Everywhere by the Beatles.
1: Now, this is Angel Bird Can Sing, is what this is.
0: Yep. Okay. Yeah. And Your Bird Can Sing. One of my favourites from the album. Yep.
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0: to Triple R FM 88.5 with Stephen and Paul with Music Appreciation. And that was Love You Too by yeah. Harrison's fascination with the Indian music. Mm. Aftermath, the Rolling Stones. Oh, no, this is a new one, is it?
1: Aftermath, yeah, by the Rolling Stones.
0: Aftermath, Rolling Stones, one of their best albums. All Mick and Keith originals.
1: Yep, that's what I like about it, yep.
0: The working title was going to be Can You Walk Across the Water?
1: Yep, they changed it to Aftermath, yeah.
0: Was that the, that was going to be the name of the album?
1: Yeah, it was, yeah, it was.
0: I wonder why they changed it.
1: Because I think it was because they didn't want to it be confused with any religious sort of undertones something, yeah.
0: It must have been something into that, yeah.
1: Yeah.
0: Now, this next one is It's Not Easy. Lead vocals, Mick, excellent harmony, and vocal, and Keith, one of my favourites.
1: Yeah, it's one of my favourites as well. It's Not Easy by the Rolling Stones from the album Aftermath.
0: Right here on Music Appreciation this Friday morning. I hope you're enjoying it. This is your local sound, Triple R FM 88.5.

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0: 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It's Music Appreciation with Paul Mogul, and I'm Stephen Waugh.
1: Yeah, you've been just been listening to a classic album, Aftermath by the Rolling Stones. What we've just heard there was What to Do, the last song from the album. Lead vocals, Mick. Once again, excellent harmonies by Keith. We don't have Under My Thumb, do we?
0: No, we don't. We are going on to I Need You by...
1: The Who, yep.
0: The Who.
1: The Who album, a quick one by The Who, their second album released. They each contributed, whereas in the past, Pete Townshend was the sole songwriter. And, you take it away as...
0: It was also written by and sung by Keith Moon.
1: Okay, yeah.
0: And an interesting cover picture of the band was designed by the pop art exponent Alan Aldridge. With the front cover depicting the band playing their instruments as the titles of some songs from the album come out of the instruments.
1: One apostrophedic, I think.
0: In the form of an onomatopoeia, I think. Yeah. Cobwebs and Strange for Keith Moon. Onomatopoeia, I think. Yeah. Cobwebs and Strange for Keith

0: I Need You, and written and sang by Keith Moon, which is a first for a Who album, isn't it, I guess?
1: Yeah, so let's see how he sends it and let's see how it sounds, eh?
0: Yeah.
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0: Jingles and jingle, come down lazy with the wives, you know.
1: Excuse me, sir, will you move your car? Shut the window, sorry.

0: that was a cover version, you might have, you might sort of say, oh, that sounds familiar, because it is. That was Heatwave by The Who, sung by Roger Daltrey. It's a cover of the Martha and the Vandellas version. The only cover track and the only nod to the group's soul influences, and ends with a musical suite titled A Quick One While He's Away, which served as an inspiration for later track operas.
1: Later rock.
0: Rock operas that The Who would become known for. They did that on a few of their albums, actually. Okay, next is a song called Whiskey Man, which was lead vocals by John Entwistle, the bass player of The Who. Yep.
1: So here he is, Whiskey Man, right here on Digital FM.
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0: Yep.
1: You know that good sound? Yeah.

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1: 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The Bayview Hotel, it's the place to be. Are you either a teacher, a parent involved in a school's PNC, an educator, or a homeschool parent? Is your affiliated school located in the City of Ryde's local government area? And are you passionate about environmental education? Then REEN, REEN, might be for you. That's the City of Ryde's Ryde Environmental Education Network. It aims to inspire and empower like-minded people to incorporate environmental education into their classrooms. REEN's next meeting will be held on Wednesday the 26th of August between 4 and 5:30pm at a location yet to be advised. For more information, search Ryde Environmental Education Network Meeting Term 3 and book via Eventbrite.
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1: Yep, and that was a track from the Blonde on Blonde, an album by Bob Dylan, a double album released in 1966, a documentary made called Don't Look Back, and a motorcycle accident. A trilogy of albums followed. He released some great albums at the end of the
0: 60s. Yeah, he was really good. And we have a triple play of Bob Dylan.
1: Yep.
0: This one is Just Like a Woman. Many cover versions, including a slower version done by Joe Cocker. How good was he?
1: Yeah, Joe Cocker.
0: Okay. So here it is. But another one by Bob Dylan. This one's called Rainy Day Woman. At number 12 and number 35, right here at 2RRR FM 88.5.

0: Music Appreciation. That was Bob Dylan with Rainy Day Woman, numbers 12 and 35. A good introduction. There has been much debate over both the meaning of the title and of the recurrent chorus. Everybody must get stoned. Consequently, it becomes controversial, with some commentators labelling it as a drug song. The song received acclaim from music critics, highlighted the playful nature of the track. Over the years, it's become Dylan's most performed concert pieces, sometimes with variations on the arrangements.
1: Yeah, they'll probably change it up a little bit. And
0: it's quite creative, yeah, but with that song anyway.
1: That was a good song.
0: Yep.
1: And now this one is also from Bob Dylan. It's called Planting My Time. Besides Dylan's vocals and improvised harmonica breaks, the song's sound is defined by Robbie Robertson's guitar.
0: From the band, yep.
1: Haggis Pig Robertson's blues piano and Ken Buttry's snare drum. Drum rolls. The song was released in edited form as a B-side of Rainy Day Woman at number 12 and number 35 in March. So there you go. 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

0: This is Air News New South Wales. I'm Lee Harrison. A man's been charged with murder after his father's body was found outside a burning home in Sydney's west. Toby Goff reports.
1: Emergency services were called to a home at Glenmore Park yesterday following reports of a house fire. Police located the body of a 64-year-old man in front of the property. He was pronounced dead at the scene. His 36-year-old son was arrested in a car at Werrington a few hours later. He was treated for minor injuries before being taken to Penrith Police Station, where he was charged with domestic violence-related murder. The man has been refused bail and will face court today. Toby Goff, Sydney.
0: There are fresh questions being asked about the state's mental health system following the alleged murder of a 74-year-old Sydney grandfather. The Telegraph reports the accused killer had been released from a psychiatric hospital late last year and was living in supported accommodation before the attack. Whistleblowers claim under-resourcing in the sector is leading to corner-cutting. Federal police investigating child abuse allegations against a former Sydney childcare worker have released new images. With more on that story, Dusty Fitzpatrick.
2: A 35-year-old man is facing 329 child abuse offences allegedly committed between 2009 and 2025. Investigators say seven new images which have been released feature distinctive items of clothing which they hope may be recognised by parents or carers. Detective Acting Inspector Emmanuel Sardoulias says even minor details could be crucial to their investigation.
3: If this clothing looks familiar to you, please contact the AFP.
2: Dusty Fitzpatrick, Sydney.
0: Authorities are reminding people that an offer for easy cash is likely too good to be true. A multi-million dollar campaign's been launched aimed at cracking down on organised crime syndicates who try to recruit vulnerable Australians, with 13,000 so-called money mule accounts shut down in a single financial year. Crime Stoppers New South Wales Chief Executive Peter Price says people are lured by fake job ads or promises of easy cash.
4: These people are basically unwittingly or knowingly being involved in organised crime by laundering the money on behalf of organised crime.
0: In other news, a kitchen fire has forced the evacuation of a unit block at Wentworthville in Sydney's west. The flames were extinguished with no injuries reported. And the proportion of Sydney residents who live in a home they own has fallen to a 70-year low of 59.8%. To sport now, some Reece Walsh magic has broken the Broncos' 8-game losing run with a 14-12 upset of the Penrith Panthers. He threw a brilliant cutout ball to Josiah Carapani before kicking the winning conversion in Parramatta. Walsh says it's a weight off their shoulders after a tough period.
5: Now, there's a lot of things being said about us, our club, and all of that. I'm just, really proud of the boys. It's been a while since we've had a win, and it's really nice.
0: And Formula One champion Lando Norris will cop a 10-place grid penalty at this weekend's Belgian Grand Prix after his car was fitted with a fourth new battery this season. This is Air News New South Wales.

0: This is New York City. I'm James B., and stay tuned now for The Man, with 2 hours of uninterrupted nostalgia, with the accent on jazz. And now, the sounds of satin. Tom Parker.
1: My thanks to you, James B., and hi, everyone. Tom Parker with you for the next 2 hours, our musical bag, Nostalgia, with the accent on jazz. A delight to spend these 2 hours together with you. This is our time. Our time to relive laid-back sounds of yesteryear. From New York, jazz, nice and easy.

You know, just as Stan Kenton had a reputation for blasting, that Basie band was famous for its ability to swing softly and swing it did, whatever the volume or tempo, led, of course, by that delightfully economical piano playing of its leader. Count Basie, well, he fronted a full lineup for the best part of a half century. He always believed in moving with the times, but knew his audiences and never played over their heads, which no doubt in many ways accounted for much of his success. Success, lots of it for the Count, Count Basie. And this is one of his better albums. I like the smaller albums, or I like the big band too, but the smaller albums I like is the Kansas City 7. Count Basie on piano, Thad Jones, the trumpet player, three saxes throughout the album, that of Frank West, Frank Foster and Eric Dixon, Eddie Jones, the bass player, and Sonny Payne on drums. And listen there to a composition by the Count called Count's Place. From Manhattan, this borough of New York City, we'd like to welcome in stations now throughout Australia. 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Canberra's Art Sound FM 92.7 and 90.3. And right around Australia, to all states, our thanks going out to the Australian Community Radio Network. That's the network sponsored by APRA, bringing you the music of the nation through community stations. I'd like to welcome you all right now to the sounds of New York City. Yes, me in the chair for 2 hours worth, and gee, it's good to be with you, and I hope you're ready for it. I am. We got lots and lots of good things to share.

Well, in my opinion, I think that this album belonging to Tony Bennett is probably the best album that he's ever done. That's in my opinion. He's done so many albums. Too many to count and too many songs to count. But this album I happen to like myself. Tony Bennett's album, it's called Astoria. Astoria, of course, being where Tony Bennett grew up. The suburb of Astoria here in Manhattan. Well, just across the East River from Manhattan, actually, on Long Island. It's called Astoria. In fact, it's, as I say, just across the East River. If you're looking at a map of Manhattan and you look at Central Park, then go to the right of Central Park and across the river, and there you have it. That's Astoria, very, very close to Manhattan. In the old days, of course, was nearly all Italian. Of course, that's his home ground, Tony Bennett. And those days, of course, are over. The Italians have all moved from Astoria. They've gone every which way, mainly to New Jersey and to Staten Island with a few dollars in their pocket and looking good. Now, Astoria today is 100% Puerto Rican. So there it is. But the old days of Astoria, Tony Bennett growing up in Astoria, and his memories and reminiscences. I was lost, I was dreaming, I was drifting. Tony Bennett from his album. The tenor saxophonist Charles Lloyd certainly paid his dues in the early 1960s with that the Chico Hamilton Quintet. Later on, mid-60s, joined up with Cannonball Adderley before forming his own quartet in those days with the guitarist Gabor Szabo, Ron Carter's bass, and New York's Tony Williams on drums. When the guitarist Szabo left, he was replaced by a young pianist by the name of Keith Jarrett. Well, that was the 1960s set. Going to come forward a few years. This is the album I have from the 1990s. 1993, in fact, with a brand new sound comprising Cedar Walton on piano, Buster Williams bass, Billy Higgins as the drummer, laying the foundations for the tenor of Mr. Charles Lloyd.

It's called Stryver's Jewels, Charles Lloyd. Well, that title is not going to mean a lot to anyone outside of New York, but to anyone who lives here in New York, the name Stryver belongs to a row of townhouses here. In fact, the street is called Stryver's Row. Stryver being the man who either built that row of townhouses or owned them. Well, there's nothing startling in that, except that Stryver's Row, with its very fashionable brownstone townhouses, is at the very entrance to Harlem. Now, the houses are really lovely, whilst the following streets are not so nice. The townhouses are owned by black landlords and retain the quality that the rest of Manhattan brownstone townhouses uphold in the midst of a very down-market area. Hence, I would think, the title of Charles Lloyd's Stryver's Jewels. So there you have some pretty fine jazz and, of course, a little New York history to boot, all in one sitting. You see, you really get your money's worth on this program. Not only great music, but in and around about New York as well. It's two of a kind time now. You're matching up of two song titles put together in sentence form and making that your two of a kind. Okay, Forbes, you're it. Hi to the family, Forbes. Good hearing from you again. And here's your two of a kind. It's a goodie. Abra Cadabra. Oh, I put a spell on you.

Abracadabra, oh, put a spell on you. Little magic there from Robin McKell and Nina Simone. And the Forbes family, excellent two of a kind. Thank you, Forbes, and thanks for your two of a kind. And let's hear from you again. You good folk out there, don't be shy. Let's hear from you also with your two of a kind. Place two song titles together in sentence form, making that your two of a kind. You can contact me at this email address. Tom Parker, New York, at hotmail.com. That's TOMPARKERNEWYORK, one word, at hotmail.com. Yes, you're listening to From New York, Jazz Nice and Easy, across Australia, on the Community Radio Network, with me, Tom. You know, too often on our show we get to feature musicians who, over the years, just kind of fall through the cracks. Wonderful musicians who never really enjoyed the notoriety, the fame, musicians who never got the breaks. But at the end of the day, our musician over his years released 7 or 8 albums for our musician under his own leadership, some 30 albums on other leaders' albums. People like Gerald Wilson, Joe Henderson, Freddie Hubbard, Bobby Hutcherson, Santana, etc. And our man enjoyed a very busy life of leading his own quartet, as well as serving on the music faculty at Cornish College of the Arts in Seattle. Busy? Oh, you bet. See, you don't have to have a name to be successful. And this is his album that he jointly shares with his good buddy, the tenor saxophonist Pete Christley. Oh, I neglected to tell you, our musician is also a tenor saxophonist. Oh, one more. His name? Hadley Kellerman.

Pretty tasty album, this one, belonging to Hadley Kellerman and his good buddy Pete Christlieb. Two tenors on the album. Of course, the album is called Reunion. Those two guys getting together. Hadley Kellerman, Pete Christlieb tenors, Bill Anschell on piano, Chuck Dierdorf as the bass player, John Bishop on drums. And, of course, the standard, I Thought About You. Took a trip on a train, Thought About You. Reunion, the album, on Origin Records, recorded 2009 in Seattle. Torch songs, songs of love, within or without. Torch songs.

You Don't Know What Love Is, Anne Hampton Calloway, and What Do You See in Her? K-Star, Taught Songs. Well, let's remember now one of the great characters in jazz, the trumpet player, the composer, arranger extraordinaire, the late Billy May. In Billy's words, I'd gotten into Capitol Records ghosting on arrangements for Paul Weston. I was writing and arranging for children's records along with everything from pop to jazz. Around about 1950, Capitol Records wanted me to do a Foxtrot album for the current Arthur Murray dance craze. And that's where I first used that sound that I called slurping saxes. Capitol Big Boys were so taken with that sound, slurping saxes, and that's how it kind of all began. I put together my big band on the strength of the slurping sax sound and toured in 1952. But I soon realized that there were too many big bands on the road. There were already drive-in theaters. Television had arrived, and of course rock and roll was just around the corner. Too much competition to sustain. A waning dance hall date circuit on top of all that told me just drop the band, scoot back to the comfort of Capitol Records where abundant work in arranging and studio sessions were waiting. And that's exactly what Billy May did. For the next three-plus decades, he produced really exciting albums and arranging for the cream of the crop. He arranged for people like Frank Sinatra and Nat King Cole, Peggy Lee, etc. Well, let's remember him now, shall we? Firstly, those slurping saxes, the Billy May Big Band, and then that fine Billy May arrangement backing Mr. Frank Sinatra.

Billy May, what a man, what a musician. The slurping saxes of Billy May, firstly, when that fat man boogie, and then the brilliant arrangement backing Mr. Frank Sinatra, and Luck Be a Lady, remembering Billy May. Here's the Jimmy Giuffre 3.

Kurt Weill's Three Penny Opera, originally written, staged in Germany in 1928. And out of that production, in 1956, Louis Armstrong revived Mac the Knife and, as we all know, turned the song into an enormous hit, wasn't it? Our Mac the Knife, very comfortably in the hands of Jimmy Dufresne, the clarinet of Jimmy Dufresne, guitar of Jim Hall and Ray Brown's bass. It's from that Jimmy Dufresne album called The Easy Way. It's a Verve album from 1959. Well, you see, there were a couple of tall guys, and then there were a couple of guys not so tall. Suddenly, there it was, the name for the group, The High Lows. The High Lows.

Sunny Gets Blue, the Hi-Lows from their return album called The Hi-Lows Back Again, 1978 get together for a group that was so exciting. We all remember them, the 1950s and 60s. Oh boy, what a great sound they had, and still continue, thankfully, of course, on recordings. When Sunny Gets Blue is taken from their album, The Hi-Lows Back Again. Good to have them back again. Always around, always around. Hi-Lows. From New York, this is Jazz Nice and Easy, serving Australia with laid-back sounds designed with only you in mind. Restful sounds to ease you in or ease you out of that rather harried day. In Manhattan, I'm Tom Parker. It's time now for our special of the week, Sound Trilogy. Three tracks of that special guest, or a musical theme.

He occupied a unique place in American music. As Duke Ellington wrote, the problem of expressing the contributions that Benny Carter has made to popular music is so tremendous, it completely phases me. So extraordinary a musician is he. No one did so many things so well or for so long. Benny Carter was undoubtedly the only artist to have both recorded acoustically through a horn and lived to surf his own website. He may well have been the only artist to record in 9 decades. No matter what the era, no matter what the medium, from groundbreaking big band charts in the 20s and 30s to film scores and television soundtracks in the 40s, 50s and 60s, to extended works in the 1980s and 90s, through 70 years of recorded solos on half a dozen instruments. Everything he wrote and played had his own stamp of unique quality. As a soloist, Benny Carter, along with Johnny Hodges, was the model for swing-era alto saxophonists. He was really unique in his ability to double on trumpet. He was an accomplished clarinetist and recorded proficiently on piano and trombone. As an arranger, he helped chart the course of big band jazz. His compositions, such as When Lights Are Low and Blues in My Heart, have become jazz standards. An enduring legacy? Benny Carter.

The Alto of Benny Carter, in a mellow tone. He was born in New York, 1907. Benny Carter received his first music lessons on piano from his mother. Largely self-taught, by the age of 15, he was already sitting in at Harlem night spots. In 1928, Carter joined the big band of Fletcher Henderson, later becoming music director of McKinney's Cotton Pickers. The 1930s saw him with his own big band, with swing stars Teddy Wilson, Chew Berry, Sid Catlett. The trumpeter Doc Cheatham remembered the band as kind of a musician's band. "We all broke our necks to get into Benny's band. We never asked him how much we were going to get. It was just fun." With dukes and counts leading jazz's royalty, was only fitting that Carter was known to his fellow musicians as King. Paris for Benny Carter, and on to England, where he served as the arranger for the BBC Dance Orchestra. Over the next 3 years, Benny Carter played an essential role in spreading jazz abroad. Another first, in Holland, he led the first international interracial band, 1938. Returning home to New York, 1939, he formed another big band, taking up a two-year residency at Harlem's famed Savoy Ballroom. His arrangements now were very much in demand and featured on recordings by Tommy Dorsey, Duke Ellington, Benny Goodman, Gene Krupa, Glenn Miller and Count Basie. Benny Carter, 1939, certainly was indeed the King.

Did you see her today? The Alto of Benny Carter. Reorganizing another big band in 1941, Benny Carter set his sights on California. This band would include, during those early 1940s, J.J. Johnson, Max Roach, Miles Davis, Art Pepper, all of whom have acknowledged their debt to Carter as a teacher. Now on that West Coast, Benny Carter moved increasing knowledge their debt to Carter as a teacher. Now on that West Coast, Benny Carter moved increasingly

new direction, education. He conducted seminars and workshops at many universities, Princeton, Harvard, Rutgers, all of which awarded him with honorary doctorates. In 1994, Benny Carter's star was added to the Hollywood Walk of Fame. At the ceremony, Quincy Jones credited Carter with opening doors in film and television work, which was previously closed to black artists, as well as helping to amalgamate the previously segregated musicians' union. He received the prestigious Kennedy Center Honors and in 2000, the National Medal of Arts from President Clinton. Indeed, Benny Carter, the King.

Constantly evolving and absorbing, Benny Carter never sounded dated, even though his style retained the basic foundations that always made it identifiable. He remained a commanding improviser and a prolific composer, even after he stopped playing publicly in 1998 at the age of 91. For as great an artist as he was, Benny Carter was an even greater person who was simply fun to be around, and so unassuming that you would never know from his demeanor who he was or what he had achieved. His good friend Phil Woods noted, "Benny Carter knew exactly who he was and what he could do. And because of that, he felt no need to constantly prove it to others." Benny Carter passed on in 2003 at the age of 96. An enduring legacy, Benny Carter, our sound trilogy of the week.

early days for the sounds of Miles Davis, 1955. Recorded in Hackensack, New Jersey. Great name, isn't it? Hackensack, New Jersey. 1955, Miles Davis, trumpet, Britt Woodman on trombone, Charles Mingus, bass, Teddy Charles vibes, great musician there, Alvin Jones on drums. And There's No You, it's, as I say, that early album. The album is called Blue Moods, of course, belonging to the man himself, Miles Davis.

From New York, Jazz Nice and Easy is produced in studios in Manhattan, New York City, and heard nationally across Australia on the Community Radio Network. Well, that old clock on the wall says we're out of here. It's time to close out our little soiree. Let's do it again next week. Same time. Same place. I'll see you here. In New York, I'm Tom Parker.

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Welcome to There Goes That Song Again, the great music of the 1940s, 50s and 60s. And let's forget about winter for the moment as we go to a summer place.

Atop the charts in 1960, Percy Faith and his orchestra, A Theme from a Summer Place. The 60s, of course, was the decade when rock and roll and teenage songs seemed to dominate the top 40, but there were still lots of good, easy listening songs around, and that's an excellent example. And in today's special, I'm going to feature lots more of easy listening songs from the 1960s. So I hope you'll stay tuned for that. And later in our first hour today, I have for you the last of the four National Guard 15-minute radio shows hosted by bandleader Vaughan Munro. This week's program features singer Jill Corry. Jill was not very well known, but one song that was frequently played on radio here was this song, which she recorded with the Four Lads. It's called Cleo and Mio. Jill came from Pittsburgh, so it was rather appropriate for her to make reference to Pittsburgh in the lyrics.

0: Kilcorrie with the Four Lads and Mitch Miller's Orchestra and Chorus, Cleo and Mio, Pittsburgh about a mile, and she did come from Pittsburgh. And we'll hear more from Kilcorrie in our National Guard radio show today.
1: There goes that song again with Brian Crabb on 2RRR.
0: Now to our segment in which we feature an artist whose career spanned an exceptionally long time. We had Frankie Lane, who had his first hit in 1946 and was still recording in the early 2000s, nearly 60 years later. Well, this week's artist tops even that and will be hard to beat for the longevity of his career. Here's Tony Bennett. Tony had his first hit in June 1951. So we'll hear firstly a song from Tony from 1951, Blue Velvet. And we'll follow that with one 60 years later from his Duets 2 album from 2011 with Lady Gaga, The Lady is a Tramp.

likes the green grass under her shoes.

0: Well, most people slow down the older we get, but not Tony. There he was really pacing it up in 2011 with Lady Gaga. The Lady is a Tramp, and 60 years before that, 60 years in 1951, one of his first hits, the slower-paced Blue Velvet.
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0: You'll have heard the sad news that two very well-known personalities, who were both born in New Zealand but worked much of their lives in Australia, died during the past week. One was much-loved actor Sam Neill, who died on Monday at the age of 78. The other was media personality Darren Hinch, who died last Friday at the age of 82. Much has been said in tribute to both of them in the last few days. Neither was directly connected to music, so not particularly relevant to this program, but there is one song I'd like to play in memory of Darren. As you know, he worked in the print media, most notably as editor of the Sydney Sun Evening newspaper, then as presenter of the National Current Affairs television program, Hinch, and then Talkback Radio in Melbourne, and in later years as a member of the Federal Parliament. In private life, he was also a close friend of Bob Rogers, and Bob invited Darren to one of the Christmas lunches that Bob hosted for a small group of us in that latter period. It was a pleasure to meet and chat with Darren then. The Herald obituary noted that his was a life lived to the full, epitomised in the signature tune that he used for his radio programs, Frank Sinatra's That's Life. So here is that song in memory of Darren.

0: Frank Sinatra's That's Life, in memory of Darren. And back in a moment with some songs about girls.
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0: Streamer tells us that next Monday, the 20th of July, is International Cake Day. She says there will be a few tunes to mark the occasion in a program that day, but mostly the show will be filled with tracks from more of the various artist compilations that lurk in the backwaters of Streamer's CD collection. So it's Monday, 10 a.m, Down Memory Lane with Streamer, here on 2RRR.
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now to our segment of songs about girls, and this week it's the turn of Fanny and Cindy. Both are sung by Eddie Fisher, and both refer to life on the high

0: This week we had Eddie Fisher singing both our songs about girls, Fanny and Cindy. He sang that first song to Fanny, but the lyrics say he's already given his heart to a life at sea, so he can't be hers. But a few years later, he was enraptured by Cindy, obviously, and can't wait till he comes home again to see her and give up his life at sea. Eddie Fisher. I'm Brian Crabb, presenting the music of the 1940s, 50s and 60s on There Goes That Song Again, here on 2RRR 88.5 FM and the World Wide Web at www.2RRR.org.au. Don't forget the National Guard radio show featuring Jill Corry and introduced by Vaughan Munro, and our special today, Easy Music from the 1960s. And in just a moment, I'll be back with some songs about cats.
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3: I'm a lonely tomcat, each night sitting here on the backyard fence.
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0: Oh, I thought we'd get married and find some little alley of our own. And then later on, perhaps, we could settle down on a lovely picket fence with a house all around it.
1: Oh, I'm sorry, Jimmy, but that's not enough. I want a large ball of yarn all my own that I can unravel all day.
0: Oh.
1: And I know you'll never be able to afford that.
0: Then I guess it's goodbye, kitten.
1: No, wait. I was only fooling. I think you're the cat's pajamas.
0: Too late for flattery. I have a lovely Maltese up the street who scratches her window each time I pass.
1: Jimmy.
0: Yes?
1: Can I come out? Come out? Come out, my pretty Jimmy. We can watch the moon above.
0: Nyat, nyow.
1: Oh, forgive, let's live. One little kiss, please give me, and whisper words of love.
0: Nyat, nyow.
1: I will let you stroke my head. My hair is soft as silk.
0: Stay up there, cause I won't share my saucer of milk.
1: Can't I come out?
0: Yeah.
1: Come out?
0: Yeah.
1: Come out, my pretty Jimmy.
0: Coax me.
1: Meow.
0: I'm weakening. You got me.
1: Meow?
0: Yes, meow.
1: Oh, Jimmy.
0: Meow. Meow. Meow.

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0: So if people are interested in adopting a cat, how do they contact you?
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I am that great big battle cat, Sylvester is my name. I only have one aim in life, and that is very plain. I want to catch that little bird and eat him right away. But just as I get close to him, this is what he'll say.

I'd like to eat that sweetie pie when he leaves his cage, but I can never catch him. It throws me in a rage. You bet I'd eat that little bird if I could just get near. But every time that I

A Persian kitten, perfumed and fair, strolled out through the kitchen door for air. A tomcat, big, lithe, lean and strong, and dirty and yellow, came along. He sniffed at the perfumed Persian cat as she strutted around with much eclat. Then, thinking a little time to pass, he whispered, "Baby, you sure got class." "It's fitting and proper," was her reply, as she arched the whiskers over her eye. "I'm ribboned, and I sleep on a pillow of silk, and daily I'm bathed in certified milk." Folks ought to be happy with what they've got. I ought to be happy, but happy I'm not. I ought to be happy. Yes, I should indeed, because I'm certainly highly pedigreed. "Cheer up," said the tomcat with a smile, "and trust your newfound friend for a while. You ought to escape from your backyard fence. Ah, my dear, what you need is experience." Untold tales he then unfurled. He told her all the tales about the outside world, suggesting at last, with a luring laugh, a trip for two down the primrose path.

The morning after the night before, our Persian came home about 4:30. The innocent look in her eye had went.

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And she told them that their dad was a traveling man.

0: four songs for our favourite felines. And we heard Jimmy Durante and Betty Garrett, the Pussycat song, Peggy Lee with the Siamese Cat song, Mel Blanc, I Thought I Tore a Putty Tat, and Phil Harris, the Persian Kitten. 2RRR 88.5 FM.
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0: And time now for our National Guard radio show. And this week it's the last of the four shows that were hosted by band leader Vaughan Munro. And this week's programme features singer Jill Corry.
6: The Army National Guard presents Jill Corry, Johnny Long and Company, and I'm Vaughan Munro. So let's go with music.

We've got the biggest welcome mat in captivity here in the National Guard Armory, and it's spread tonight for a little off-duty hijinks. The first player we sent up was to welcome Jill Corey, our singing star for tonight, and that second player brought on Johnny Long and the orchestra. So there's the way it's going to be for the next 15 minutes, and we figure you might just relax with your date. Or if you didn't bring a date, well, you've got your memories, haven't you? And there ought to be plenty of memories connected with Jill's first tune. It's the trolley song.

The trolley song, and it's a long way from the old days where trolleys were everywhere to the modern age where everything's rockets and jets and technology. Technical training is more important today than ever before, especially for a young man starting to make his way in the world. And here's a tip on how you can get the finest technical training available. Become a member of the local unit of the Army National Guard. Today's National Guard trains with modern fighting equipment. And as a guardsman, you can learn exciting skills in radar, electronics, and even in the field of guided missiles. Yes, if you are 17 or over and faced with a military service obligation, or even if you are a veteran, you can get top training as a member of your local Army National Guard unit. Take this tip. 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You'll find that you get a good deal in the Army National Guard. Johnny Long stages a one-man mail call, and from here it looks like it's all love letters.

There's a wonderful opportunity for you men 26 and over to build an important career through the Army National Guard. In the National Guard, you get valuable training in skills to help you advance in your civilian job or even start a new career. You can learn electronics, engineering, photography, radio, radar, important skills that can help your future. 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What's more, you get pay benefits and retirement benefits that really mount up. And if you are a veteran, there are special advantages when you join the Guard. You keep up the skills you acquired in the service while you add to your retirement fund. As part of this proud organization, you'll be doing your part to keep America strong. Stop by your local Army National Guard unit and get all the details. You'll see, you get a good deal in the Guard.

The name of the last gal was Lyra, but our Class A salute goes to Jill Corey, who is our guest over here at the National Guard Armory. And I'm sure the friends and neighbors will join me in adding another for Johnny Long and the orchestra. Whenever they all show up, it's bound to be a good deal. More off-duty time next week, and Rosemary Clooney and Ray Conniff are the expected guests. The orders of the day will read, "Let's go with music," a week from now. But till then, this is Vaughn Monroe saying so long for all your friends and neighbors in the Army National Guard who are keeping America strong by keeping their guard up.

0: Well, we heard there the last of the four National Guard radio shows that I have. Unfortunately, I don't have that one by Rosemary Clooney and Ray Conniff that Vaughan mentioned there. 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
0: And time for our special. And today I'm featuring easy listening music of the 1960s. That, of course, was the decade that rock and roll and teenage songs seemed to predominate in the top 40, but there were still lots of easily listening songs around, usually with full orchestral backings and not just guitar. I've never done a tally, but my guess is that I play more songs on this program from the 1940s and 50s than I do from the 1960s, so I'll put that right today, although just occasionally we might slip back to one or two from the late 1950s. I found all of these songs reissued on a 3-CD set by Sony in 2008 called The Very Best Music to Watch Girls By. So, of course, the first track is Andy Williams' vocal version of Music to Watch Girls By. And although, as Andy sings, the girls are just as interested in watching the boys go by, too.

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I pick the pieces off the floor, put my heart on the shelf again. You'll never hurt me.

On our special here on 2RRR today, we're listening to easy music on the 1960s. And we heard in our first bracket Andy Williams' Music to Watch Girls By, Tony Bennett, The Best Is Yet to Come, Tom Jones, What's New Pussycat, and Vicky Carr, It Must Be Him. And if you're listening in stereo, you'll notice that most of these are in stereo. Not that we could always buy them if they were 45s in that era in stereo, but a lot that were post-1958 were, of course, recorded in stereo. So we've got the benefit of these when we don't have that benefit for songs from the 1950s and 1940s. Well, let's have the next two instrumental hits. The first we have is Bert Kampfert's A Swinging Safari, and we'll follow that with John Barry from Russia With Love.

0: I do hope you're enjoying our program of easy listening music from the 1960s on this week's special. In that bracket, we heard Bert Kampfert's A Swinging Safari, John Barry from Russia with Love, Dusty Springfield, The Look of Love, and Brooke Venton, Fools Rush In. And back with more in just a moment.
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0: And back with more of the easy listening music from the 1960s on this week's special. And two songs now about the world around us. We've got Bobby Darin, Beyond the Sea. This was the LP version from 1959, so we're dipping back just a year earlier than the 1960s. And we'll follow that with Blue Moon from Mel Torme. This was from 1960, one of the many recordings that he made of this song, the earliest, I think, in the 1940s. This is the 1960 version from Mel.

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0: And you can hear the Morse code type sound in the Wichita alignment there too, but I'm not sure. I don't think it was giving us any message there. Beyond the Sea was the first in that bracket from Bobby Darin, Ray Conniff with Swonderful, Mel Torme with Blue Moon, and Glenn Campbell last in the bracket with Wichita alignment. I do hope you're enjoying our easy listening music from the 1960s in today's program, and we'll be back with more of the easy listening music in just a moment.
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In that bracket of easy listening music from the 1960s, we heard Alfie from Cilla Black. We jump back actually a couple of years into the 50s, 1957, Johnny Mathis's 12th of Never, Dionne Warwick, Anyone Who Had a Heart, and Nat King Cole sang Let There Be Love.

0: That, of course, was Moon River from Henry Mancini and his orchestra. We'll continue next week with part two of our special of easy listening music from the 1960s. I look forward to your company next week on There Goes That Song Again, the great music of the 1940s, 50s and 60s here on 2RRR 88.5 FM.
1: Seniors, in conjunction with our Hunters Hill Council, there is a community-led activity group just for you called Move Well, Live Well. Classes are tailored at different levels of ability, mobility and strength. They aim to enhance your flexibility and balance whilst helping you reduce the risk of falls and injuries. They could also improve your muscle strength. 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For more information, telephone 9427 6425. The Australian Government advises that, from the 1st of July 2026, all hospitality venues are required to label where their seafood is from. It doesn't matter if it's a local fish and chip shop or a five-star hotel. The rule is the same. Boards and menus will need to include a letter next to each seafood item. That is an A for Australia, an I for imported, or an M for mixed. So, whether your seafood is from a dine-in meal, a takeaway, or a home delivery, the food you see is from the source as stated.

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1: Hello and welcome to Real World Gardener. I'm Marianne. Thank you for joining me. It's great to have your company. What's on the show today? Firstly, I'm talking with book author and mushroom grower Buttons Mirror about her new book. Then growing Vietnamese mint in Vegetable Heroes, followed by part two of creating wine barrel ponds plus garden jobs for the weekend with Steve McLean.
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1: The Mushroomery is the ultimate beginner-friendly guide to growing, cultivating and cooking mushrooms that are not only delicious but are also packed with health benefits. Did you know that growing mushrooms at home is surprisingly simple and rewarding? To start with, there's no need for traditional garden beds and there's minimal equipment. Many varieties can be harvested within 5 to 6 weeks, making them quite quick and healthy addition to your diet. So let's find out more. This is the feature interview for Real World Gardener. On the line, I've got Buttons Mirror, who's just written a book about growing mushrooms. Welcome to the show, Buttons Mirror. How are you?
2: I'm good. How are you?
1: I'm good also. Now, the book that I've looked through, and it's got such amazing detail about growing mushrooms that I never knew about. How did you get into this, growing mushrooms?
2: I started growing veggies in my backyard and I just got really hooked. Then I had a little spot down the side of the house, you know, the walkway that a lot of houses in Melbourne have down the side of the house. And I was wondering what I could grow in that space because I was just trying to maximize the amount of food I was growing in the garden. And somebody said, why don't you try growing mushrooms there? And that's how it all started.
1: Now, I'm just wondering, did you think I'll just go to the garden centre and get a mushroom kit? Or did you think, oh, no, I'll just get some mushroom spawn and I'll start doing it from scratch?
2: Oh, yeah, I had kits to start with. Gosh, I had to really think of where I started from. I had kits to start with and just a bit of a spray and mist, but I went and did a workshop and came home and started trying to inoculate from scratch and wasn't having much success. I was just growing a whole lot of green mold. So then I started reaching out to different gourmet mushroom farms, trying to find somebody who I could volunteer with. And once I did, I had a lot more success with growing.
1: Right. And what was the major thing that changed that around from growing green mold to growing actual mushrooms?
2: So when I came back from the course I was doing, I was just so excited to grow mushrooms and I'm very impatient. So when you grow mushrooms and you're inoculating your substrate, you need to hydrate whatever you're growing your mushrooms on. And I was growing on straw, so you need to soak that straw, but then you need to let it drain off for at least 7 hours so that the straw is the perfect hydration level, because mushrooms don't like to grow if it's too wet and they don't like to grow if it's too dry. And I was just too impatient. I kept inoculating too soon and that's why I was growing a lot of green mold.
1: Okay, but what about contamination by bacteria? Was that happening as well? Did you have to counter that somehow?
2: I'd say I haven't really had problems with bacteria, so to speak, when I've been cultivating mushrooms. It's always other types of fungi that's trying to grow. So different types of mold and stuff will try and grow. I've grown lots of all sorts of colours of mold, orange molds, white molds, powdery molds, green molds in my mushroom journey. So, yeah, that's our main thing we're trying to avoid when growing mushrooms.
1: Okay, and the first part of the book is all about growing oyster mushrooms. Is that because they are a lot easier to start off with if you're growing mushrooms from scratch rather than buying a kit?
2: Yes, they're definitely the easiest mushrooms to grow. They are the quickest to grow. They're the most prolific when it comes to harvesting. They're just great if you've got a small space.
1: All right. Now, the book really goes into detail. So, like, you could go crazy and become addicted to growing mushrooms, but if you just want an easy step process, partway through the book you've got, okay, just go online and buy the mushroom spawn, but this is what you need to do. So is the book aimed at expert mushroom growers as well as home gardeners who have never grown mushrooms before in their life other than unsuccessfully trying to grow that mushroom kit that you get from the garden centre?
2: Oh, yeah. I would say the book is definitely aimed at beginners who have no experience at all. I just wanted to give a really holistic picture of how to do everything. But through the book, I definitely suggest that you start with just getting a kit and misting it and then sort of work your way back through the processes. So I'd say the easiest place to start is a kit. And then the second most easiest from there is to inoculate your own fruiting block. So that's what you grow your mushrooms from. And if you get really hooked, you can get really nerdy and go all the way back to the beginning of the process and create cultures and grow from a mushroom all the way through. But yeah, it's mainly aimed at just giving you a holistic picture as a beginner.
1: Great. Now, I went online and thought, okay, do people actually sell this stuff that you mentioned, like the mushroom spawn? My God, I didn't realise there were so many companies that actually sell the stuff. They sell the agar gel plates and all those kind of things that you need to set up from scratch even. I was so surprised. But I'm just wondering, is button mushrooms just as easy to... Well, obviously oysters are easier, but... Is button mushrooms doable also from scratch?
2: I don't really specialise in button mushrooms, but it's definitely possible to grow them from scratch. They grow on a compost. So different mushrooms like to grow on different things. They like different food. So oyster mushrooms, for example, like straw. They like hardwood sawdust. And, yeah, your button mushrooms, they like to grow on compost. So it's just about learning how to make the special compost to grow those mushrooms on.
1: Oh, indeed. And then you also talk about growing shiitake mushrooms. I thought that was quite an amazing thing. And growing mushrooms on a log. Do you do that yourself?
2: I have done it for myself personally, but I don't do it for the farm because it's a much slower process. Growing on logs, it can take up to a year till you even get any mushrooms off your log. Whereas we grow shiitakes at my farm in sawdust, and it's much quicker because the sawdust is all broken up, so it's a lot quicker for the mycelium to run through the sawdust as opposed to penetrating a dense log. It takes a lot slower.
1: Oh, okay, yeah, that would make sense too, because of course the log has to break down a little bit, basically. You, of course, graduated from growing mushrooms down the side of your house to actually a farm. Is it outside of Melbourne somewhere? Or?
2: No, it's an urban farm. So we're located in Elphington, so pretty urban. Just, I think we're 20 minutes from the CBD. Like, we're really close to the city. And I'm growing in shipping containers on an industrial site that I rent there.
1: Wow, that's an amazing... I saw the photos from the book about how many buckets of mushrooms you're growing, and you're actually supplying restaurants.
2: Yes, we supply restaurants and farmers markets. I'd say farmers markets are probably two-thirds of our sales. So, yeah, if you're in find yourself in Melbourne, head on down to one of the farmers markets and you might see us there.
1: If I'm down in Melbourne, I will. So... For those people who are now thinking, oh, I can grow mushrooms, I'm going to find out how. So they need to get your book, which is called The Mushroomery, written by Buttons Mirrors. It's from Smith Street Books. So I guess it's in all good bookstores, or will be.
2: Yes, and you can even buy it on my website as well, or at the farmer's market.
1: So the website is...
2: www. themushroomery.com.au. Don't forget the AU because it sends you to another website if you don't put the AU on.
1: Oh, okay. All right. One thing I forgot to ask is that when I was reading the book, you mentioned something, and I might have missed it somehow. You mentioned something about IPA to make sure that you disinfect everything that you're using. What is IPA?
2: IPA is an alcohol. You can buy it from Bunnings. It's 100% alcohol. And so we, to make sure everything's clean and we're killing off as many mold spores as possible, we spray a lot of our tools with alcohol to sterilize the surfaces.
1: That's great. Yeah, of course, because you don't want any contamination. And I just realised that you also grow not only oyster mushrooms, you've got something called lion's manes, which I'd never heard before, the shiitake, which I'm sure people are used to, the reishi and turkey tail. Wow, I don't even know what they look like. And you also include recipes.
2: Yeah. So we've got plenty of recipes and talk about lion's mane. Lion's mane is a spongy mushroom, really soaks up marinades, and it's very good for your brain. Yeah, but the second half of the book has all the tasty recipes that I love to cook to really enjoy the mushrooms that we grow.
1: Oh, I look forward to that because my repertoire is mushroom risotto and then using mushrooms in a lot of dishes as well, which include other proteins as well. So that's really good. I love mushrooms on pizza too. Well, what's your favourite mushroom dish?
2: So hard to choose. I'd say probably the mushroom ragu is my favourite. But I think if you're just wanting to taste a new mushroom, definitely just sautéing them up with some herbs and having them on toast is a really good way to have mushrooms.
1: Sounds delicious. All right, well, lovely. I've been chatting with Buttons Mirror, who's just written a book called The Mushroomery, Everything You Needed to Know About Growing Mushrooms and Cooking with Mushrooms. Been lovely chatting with you, Buttons.
2: So nice to talk to you. Thank you.
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1: That was Buttons Mirror, author of her new book, Growing Mushrooms, called The Mushroomery. 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But now for a track by Bread, Let Your Love Go.

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2: The ATO is very concerned to hear of tax scams where people ring up vulnerable Australians and threaten them with legal and police action if they don't immediately pay a debt. These are not calls from the ATO. If you have got a debt, we would have written to you first. If we do ring you, our staff will identify themselves and let you know how you can call us back. 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If you've got any doubts, please hang up the phone and call us back on 1800 008 540 and we'll sort the matter out.
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8: And as usual, there are plenty of jobs for this weekend. So now that the leaves are falling off your deciduous shrubs, you can start pruning back your hydrangeas and ornamental grapes. In warmer climates, as we mentioned last week, you can start pruning roses. Now, however, in cool climates such as Young, you should normally wait until late July or August to prune your roses. The weeds keep coming, especially winter grass in your lawn and even your garden beds. Look for the telltale signs of bright green tufts with sprigs of seed heads. July is a great time to be planting shrubs such as lavender, nandina, camellia, and bare-rooted roses, as these are available online or in garden centres. And lastly, don't forget fuchsias. July is a great time to have them in.
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0: Yes, indeed. It's time for Vegetable Heroes, and today...
1: Well, it's time for Vegetable Heroes. This week, I'm trying to propagate a cutting of Vietnamese mint in a jar of water. I lost my plant in the garden due to the big feet of brush turkeys that constantly wreak havoc in my garden. It's not just any mint. Vietnamese mint is Persicaria odorata. Now is a great time to be growing mints of all kinds, but this one is particularly good. Vietnamese mint isn't actually a mint though, nor is it in the mint family, but it's in a family called Polygonaceae, which is the same as buckwheat and rhubarb. How strange is that? In only members of the mint family or mentha are known as true mints. Some plants that aren't true mints use mint in their common name because of their minty, fragrant leaves. Vietnamese mint is one of these, not a true mint, not even in the mint family. So, Persicaria odorata simply means fragrant, which is what the plant is. The so-called mint is a herb that's used a lot in Asian cuisine, and funnily enough, it grows easily, much like other mints. The leaves are used fresh in salads, soups and stews. In Singapore, the shredded leaf is an essential ingredient in laksa, a spicy soup. Here's a funny fact. Did you know that some Buddhist monks grow Vietnamese mint in their private gardens and eat it often as a helpful step in their celibate life? Vietnamese mint has an essential oil called kesam oil. This oil is used a lot in the processed food industry, where it's used in the form of a natural food essence. The cosmetic industry also use kesam oil. Anyway, what does a mint look like? It's a creeping herbaceous perennial that grows up to 30 centimetres tall with a flavour that is a mix of pepper, mint and lemon. The leaves are very narrow and angular looking, and the stems are jointed, much like Tradescantia. The old genus name, Polygonum, English knotweed, pointed to the way the stem looked. Many joints linked together by slightly bent knots or knees. The top of the leaf is dark green with chestnut-coloured dark rounded markings right across the leaf, and the underside is burgundy red. When it flowers, it has flat spikes of light lavender-coloured flowers. But I can't say mine has ever flowered. It originates in Vietnam, where it's found in the wild in wet and boggy places. It can grow very well outside in summer in non-tropical parts of Australia, but it prefers part sun and well-drained soil. For those areas with cool to cold winters, bring your Vietnamese mint indoors or under shelter as you would an indoor plant. It grows very well in pots, but it's frost tender. If you're growing them in pots, once Vietnamese gets pots bound, it will stop producing leaves, giving you a big hint to repot and divide it up. Vietnamese mint rarely flowers outside the tropics, which is why mine never flowers, but it's the leaves you want anyway, and you don't use the flowers at all. Vietnamese mint is normally fairly low maintenance, easy to grow, as long as you give it a basic level of care. All you need to do is keep it well watered and cut back to the ground when leaves become tough to produce more fresh young leaves. It's a perennial plant that grows best in tropical and subtropical zones in warm and damp conditions. But all gardeners like a challenge, even if the growing conditions aren't ideal. In good conditions, it can grow up to 15 to 30 centimetres. In summer, when temperature's too high, it does wilt. If you know someone with this plant, ask for a cutting from a mature clump, which is what I did. These mints are really hardy. They will tolerate any soil conditions and even people stomping on them, by accident of course, but not brush turkeys that dig them up. They don't need constant fertilising or watering, but do like shading from the hottest part of the day. Try planting Vietnamese mint if you like to attract butterflies and bees to your garden. Well, for tropical and subtropical gardeners, of course. So what do you do with it? The fresh leaf is used typically in Vietnamese cooking and can be used in place of coriander in all Asian cooking, soup, salads and fish dishes. Can also be dried. You can even make Vietnamese mint lemonade. Just place some sugar in the bottom of a large jug, add 1 cup of lemon juice, then slices of lemon, handful of mint, and top up with 2 liters of mineral water. Why is it good for you? Vietnamese mint contains high levels of beta-carotene and vitamin E, also high levels of folic acid, iron and calcium. Also has useful healing properties. It can freshen your breath, soothe the stomach, reduce inflammation. The mint leaves are not as potent as concentrated in mint oil, but they still have many of the same health benefits. And that was your Vegetable Hero segment for today. Still to come, part two of making a wine barrel pond, then garden jobs for the weekend. But now for a track by Men at Work. Who can it be now?

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1: You are now listening to Real World Gardener with your host, Marianne Cannon.
2: Last week you heard about how to start a wine barrel pond without doing terribly much. In fact, it seemed too easy. So what's the catch? Simply that it doesn't last forever. So let's get planting and find out more. This is the new segment, the pond segment, on Real World Gardener. On the line, I've got Steve McGrain, who's an agriculturalist and horticulturalist. Thanks for joining me once again, Steve. And how are you today, Steve?
3: I'm very good.
2: And just to recap, last week was part one of the pond segment, and we decided to start ponds in wine barrels. So just to recap, there's a few extracts from what Steve said last week.
3: The wonderful thing about the old wine barrel is it actually comes to you waterproofed.
2: But what about the question of where to put your wine barrel?
3: You put it down on something where the moisture can gather and condensate, you will find that even these beautiful wine barrels will rot over time. They need to be off the ground, either on something like bricks or some of those feet in some way raised.
2: So the next thing is you're going to have to position it before you fill it with water. So if you're growing plants, you'll need to have it in full sun. All right, but then do you fill it with soil or what do you do?
3: It's really difficult to clean out any sort of pond when you put gravel. Once you put gravel on the bottom, you've got a problem. So I suggest with all ponds, you keep the bottoms clean and you use pot. The other thing is, if you're going to put pots in there, just like the actual wine barrel itself, put those pots on a brick or something like that raised off the base of it as well. But yes, so if we're going to do water lilies in a pot, they need a fairly organic mix. So they grow in type of, if you want to call it, mud, but like, you know, fairly rich clay environment. So we're going to have to try and emulate to some extent, but you know what the problem is going to be there, Mary, is the muddy effect that can occur.
2: Yeah, the water become quite, yeah, cloudy.
3: So what do? We put in our soil base. Now, you can avoid the use of mud and substitute that with a coarse river sand. Then what you've got to do is substitute what was lost from the clay soil, and that would be the nutrients. You can go to your hardware or your nursery, and what you'll find is submergible nutritional tablets. They're basically fertilizer tablets.
2: Okay. Now, could you go to your hydroponic store and get some of that stuff that hydroponic plants grow in and put that in the pot to grow your aquatic plants?
3: Yes and no. Look, generally the hydroponic mixtures are somewhat higher in nutrients and they're not a slow release, whereas the tablets are a slow release. The problem with the hydroponic mixes is you're going to have to be very careful about the volume of which you add to that because you could either knock off fish or the water will turn rancid from anaerobic conditions of too much nutrient. So I would advise against using that because generally they're also in reticulated system, which means they've got oxygen and that moving through the system, which helps give a balance or buffering. In this case, we've got still water, maybe a little fountain there perhaps, but in general speak, I think the tablets are far more practical.
2: Oh, yeah, I wasn't referring to so much the fertiliser, but also the actual medium,
3: Yes, I see what you're saying. So you're saying the medium for which you would put the plants into. So rather than, of course, river sand, you could use like a rock wall or one of those hydroponic formats. Mm. Look, that's entirely viable. I would say having many years' experience with the hydroponic systems and aquaponic systems, that I still prefer to go with the natural environment, especially if I'm not doing it for food production, because you will find that there's greater longevity in that, where there'll be a replacement in rock walls, and they're really meant for a productive system rather than one of these ornamental systems.
2: Right. So then, coarse river sand is the go. Sounds like.
3: I think so. If you want to put, and as I do with my water lilies and my pots, I do put clay in the bottom of them. But what I do then is I simply put, and I, by the way, one of the great clays to use with a water lily is Akadarma. Now, that is something which is used in bonsai. It's little balls of the, it's very, a clay which has a really high exchange rate, cation exchange rate, which helps with the nutrient exchange. You can put those in the bottom and they won't cloud the water. Those other balls that you can get for, which are clay balls again, and they've been put under heat and expanded, they will also work for you. What you do is you put the coarse river sand on top of it, and then you put your lily bulb, not too deep, because it would simply drown if you put it too deep, and it won't expose itself, won't actually come out. So there's plenty of options of the way you want to go, but I want to keep this simple. So for me, just getting yourself some coarse river sand. If you want to go clay, put some clay in the bottom, put the coarse river sand on top, and that will stop the actual clay from clouding up. If you want to go clay, put some clay in the bottom, put the coarse river sand on top, and that will stop the actual clay from clouding up.

0: put oxygen back into the water because it's in contact with the water. The roots, however, on all plants, including water lilies, take oxygen out of the water. So Nardou will have the same effect. To some extent, it will put oxygen in the water, but it will also be taking oxygen out of the water. So we need to do a bit of maintenance every now and again. Don't let your water plants get too big. Take them out, trim the roots off, put them back in every now and again. Otherwise, you'll be taking oxygen out of the water. And if you've got fish in there, that will be detrimental to their health.
1: And any recommendations for fish? Hopefully the mosquito larvae eating type.
0: Yeah, well, look, you know, ideally you'd have pygmy perch, which is a native perch. Now, they're not too cheap and they're not always easy to get, but a beautiful native pygmy perch is a wonderful little critter to have. They only grow to a couple of centimetres in size, and they do not eat the tadpole larvae. So the tadpoles get to live in harmony with these little fish. So that's the advantage. You can get yourself something like a mountain cloud. They're freely available from aquarium places. They are as tough as old boots, said to be a tropical fish, but in fact, they can handle temperatures down to about 5 degrees. They're very hardy little guys, and they will keep the mosquitoes out of it, but they will certainly also eat your tadpoles. Although, got to say, right at this moment, I have both tadpoles and the mountain clouds living in harmony.
1: Oh, that sounds fantastic. Okay, so there's... Do I need to then get a little pump to keep the fish happy or not?
0: Well, it's the $99 question, isn't it? Do we need a pump? Well, the plants act as pumps. So if you've got a large plant, like a reed, for instance, reeds are very good. A lot of native reeds kept in a pot acts like a pump. It actually, the roots suck the water towards it and then put the water out at the top of your system and back through the plant's leaves, etc. So that's one way of doing it. It's slow but effective. But, of course, to get high levels of dissolved oxygen in the water, if you're going to have a number of fish, you know, if you're going to go for goldfish or the like, then the preferable way is to have a pump in there, yes. And a submergible pump, buy them relatively cheap for $20. Those are usually connected to a 240 volt system, so you're going to need something near it, or you go for a solar system. Now, that's only going to operate at night. Oh, sorry, during the day. At night, you're going to be in trouble with the dissolved oxygen. But what you can do, and I do this in some of my ponds, is I have a lithium battery operated aerator, which operates at night. So the pump goes during the day. I've got a solar driven lithium battery aerator, which occurs and works through the night.
1: Ah, right. Yes, because I already do have a solar pump, but yes, I'll have to get the lithium battery thing happening. Gosh, there's a lot of things to think about before I get started, but I could easily just fill it up
0: well,
1: with something in it.
0: Yeah, look, and you know, at the end of the day, this I'm giving the finer points, having dealt with these things for a lot of time and having a bit of a scientific approach to it all. But at the end of the day, Mary, you can go get yourself the wine barrel, fill it up with water, put your water lilies in a pot, and Bob's your uncle. You know, you've got yourself a beautiful pond, which will be self-perpetuating through the actual balance that occurs simply by the plants moving the water around.
1: Well, that's a good start, and it sounds like that's where I should start right away. Great. Thanks so much for sharing your knowledge, Steve, about creating a pond. Sounds like you've got a lot of ponds happening in your garden. And
0: I do have a few, yes.
1: Oh, okay. Oh, that's good, actually, because I've only got one little miserable pond that I'll have to expand on, and these wine barrels will certainly be the bee's knees of ponds, I think, in my garden, that's for sure. And it's been great chatting with you, Steve, on Real World Gardener.
2: Real World Gardener, investigating new ways to garden with Marianne Cannon.
1: That was Steve McGrain, agriculturalist and horticulturalist. Who would have thought that wine-barreled ponds are easy to set up? All you really need to do is decide on where to put it, what plants go in it, What fun. If you have any questions or feedback, email us at realworldgardener@gmail.com. Still to come, garden jobs for the weekend and what's on with Sabrina Ferguson.
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1: It's time for Garden Jobs for the Weekend, the longer chat. On the line, I've got biology educator Steve McLean. How are you today, Steve?
2: Yeah, hi, Marianne. I'm really good, thank you. How are you?
1: Oh, not too bad. And today we, of course, starting off with the listener question. It's Deborah in the Gold Coast. She's asking, she's got a lovely crown of thorns, which is Euphorbia millii, that she took from a cutting years ago. The leaves have just started turning spotty or variegated. And the regime she used was, it's worked for years, she reckons. She let the plant dry out, take worm castings from her worm farm, dilute and soak the pot in which the plant is growing in until it's drenched, and then removed it back to the ornamental pot. Occasionally a leaf drops off and she hasn't repotted it. So that's, I think, a red flag. Anyway, it's been such a great plant, continually blooming by her front door. If I did repot it, she's asking, would I use my own compost? And maybe I should test the soil. And as part of the investigation, she's got the kit out. She was helping a neighbour testing the soil. And the plant's big enough now. So that's a rather long question anyway.
2: But it's a really good question, isn't it, Marianne? You know, Deborah, crown of thorns is still flowering beautifully based on the photo that we've seen, and that's the most important sign. But the leaf mottling you're seeing is a classic, something in the root zone has changed type of signal. And Euphorbia millii are tough, but they do complain through their leaves when moisture, nutrients or pot conditions shift.
1: What the leaf mottling usually means in Euphorbia millii is because of the overly rich or overly wet soil. Worm castings is normally great, but crown of thorns prefer lean, gritty soil. Too much nutrient or moisture can cause leaf spotting. The fact that you've recently drenched the pot with worm casting liquid is likely the trigger, and Euphorbia millii prefer light feeding, not soaking.
2: Then after years in the same pot, salts accumulate and organic matter breaks down into fine particles that hold too much water. Although they can stay pot bound, but eventually the mix collapses and airflow drops, leading to root congestion. Your plant is reacting to humidity plus nutrient load and aging potting mix. The Gold Coast conditions amplify all three. Repotting into a much grittier mix will almost certainly stabilise the foliage.
1: Right, so what to do next? Of course, as Steve mentioned, repot into very coarse mix. Humid subtropics, they thrive in sort of like a cactus mix more than a compost mix. You can use your own mix, but, oh, gee, a very only small amount. And you've just got to keep the root zone airy, even in humid weather.
2: I reckon also like that coarse, adding some coarse sand will make sure that it helps with keeping that root zone airy. So make sure that your compost is used sparingly. Great material, but too moisture holding for this particular species in your climate. And if you must, only a very small handful is fine, but not the bulk.
1: Also, hold back on the worm casting tea, using it only every 2 to 3 months and not a soak, just a light water in. The crown of thorns are desert shrubs. They don't want rich feed.
2: Yeah, and as you're handy with the pH kit, test the soil. The ideal is 6 to 7. You may as well take a cutting, as Gold Coast warmth are perfect rooting conditions. A 10 to 15 centimetre tip cutting will root in 3 to 5 weeks.
1: Well, that's some good advice there, I hope. Anyway, the short term is floricane versus primacane, because when it comes to growing berries of any kind, such as raspberries or blackberries, it can be difficult to know when to prune and by how much. The first thing you need to know about your canes is whether they're a primocane or a floricane variety.
2: For primacanes, these are vigorous and they have first year green stems that emerge from the roots in spring, and they typically have 5 leaflets per compound leaf and bear fruit in autumn before the cane stops growing.
1: Floricane, on the other hand, have second year wood that has hardened, turned woody brown over winter and lost its leaves. These typically have 3 leaflets per compound leaf, bear fruit in early to midsummer, and naturally die back after fruiting.
2: Pruning for Australian climates means knowing the difference This is essential because they are pruned differently to maximise the next season's harvest. And for prima cane varieties, that's the autumn-bearing ones, cut all canes, both the spent fruiting canes and the green stems, all the way down to the ground level in late autumn or winter once your harvest is complete.
1: This resets the plant for a fresh batch of prima canes in the spring. For floricane varieties, which are summer-bearing, never cut all canes to the ground in winter as you'll remove the potential fruit-producing wood. Instead, prune out the old brown woody canes, only those that have already fruited, so you prune them back to the crown. Leave the younger green canes standing so they can overwinter and become the floricanes for the next summer harvest.
2: Confused? Well, I used to be, and I actually haven't been caught out by this actual not really paying attention to which type of raspberries I had. So think of it as an age progression. A prima cane is a baby teenage stem, and a floricane is that exact same stem when it gets older. Every single cane goes through this life cycle over 2 years.
1: In year one, which is spring summer, a brand new green shoot sprouts from the ground. It's called a prima cane. Year two, the next spring summer, after surviving winter, that exact same green shoot has aged. It turns brown and woody, and now it's called a floricane. This is the year it flowers and grows fruit.
2: So why are they sold labelled as prima cane or floricane? Well, the varieties are sold labelled as prima cane or floricane because breeders have manipulated the plants to change when and how they produce fruit. When you buy a plant, the label is telling you its fruiting style.
1: Why buy a prima cane? Breeders develop these unique varieties to cheat the system. They possess a genetic trait that allows the fresh green cane to mature rapidly and grow fruit in its very first year.
2: Yes, the floricane varieties strictly follow the standard 2-year life cycle. They cannot produce fruit on a first year green cane.
1: Well, I hope that's sorted that out. Anyway, let's go on to the plant profile, which is polyanthus, or scientifically Primula cross polyantha.
2: Yeah, so if you've walked past the nursery lately, you've probably noticed them. They're those compact little plants packed with clusters of jewel-coloured flowers sitting right there at the front entrance. That's polyanthus, and July is their moment.
1: Right, so I've mentioned the botanical name, which is Primula cross polyantha. These are cool season perennials that most of us treat as annuals, and honestly, that's a reasonable approach. They give us a reliable flush of colour through winter when not much else is performing, and they do it without a lot of fuss.
2: Yeah, the name comes from the Greek, poly meaning many, and anthos meaning flower, and that's exactly what you get. Multiple blooms on each stem in colours ranging from deep burgundy and rich purple all the way through to a soft yellow, white, and bicolours as well with a distinct contrasting centre. There's something for most garden styles.
1: And in the garden, polyanthus prefer a position with morning sun, afternoon shade. Otherwise, they'll sulk and fade in full summer sun. But right now in July, they can handle a bit more light than you might expect. They also want well-drained soil that stays consistently moist. So work in some compost before planting and mulch around the base.
2: They're not deep rooters, so they also perform well in pots and window boxes, which makes them handy for renters or anyone short on garden space.
1: Feeding is worth the effort, of course. A liquid fertilizer every couple of weeks keeps the flowers coming, and once a bloom cluster finishes, snap it off at the base, and this simple act of deadheading redirects energy into producing the next flush rather than setting of seed.
2: The question I hear most is, what do I do with them when the weather warms up? And in cooler climates, think the Southern Highlands, the Victorian Ranges or Tasmania, you can actually cut them back after flowering. Let them die down and they'll return next winter. And in Sydney and coastal New South Wales, results are a bit variable. A cool southerly aspect and some summer shade gives them the best chance of coming back. But many gardeners simply replace them each season. And in subtropical areas like where I'm from, in southeast Queensland, the summer heat usually finishes them off, and most gardeners replace them without hesitation. So if you want to try saving them wherever you are, move the pot to a cool, shaded spot and reduce watering over summer.
1: Yeah, I have had a couple last a couple of years actually, but I've moved them exactly like you've mentioned. One thing to be aware of is that polyanthers can be toxic to cats and dogs if ingested. So if you have pets that graze in the garden, it's worth keeping that in mind when deciding where to plant them. So for a few dollars a punnet, they are one of the more straightforward ways to keep colour in the garden through the coldest months. Worth a spot near the front door where you'll actually see them every day. That's a good point. Well, that's been wonderful chatting with you, Steve, and look forward to the chat next week. And hopefully you've got a whole bunch of polyanthers by your front door.
2: Yeah, looking forward to it, Maria.
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1: Time for the What's On segment on Real World Gardener. On the line, I have Sabrina Ferguson. How are you today, Sabrina? How's your garden going?
7: Well, I'm going very well, Marianne, and so is one of my camellia sasanquas because it's still got flowers on it. Unbelievable. In July.
1: Absolutely.
7: 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The Ku-ring-gai Tiny Forest at West Pymble Village Green is celebrating its second birthday and you're invited to join in a citizen science event there this Sunday. That's on from 9:30 till noon. 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National Tree Day is on Sunday the 26th, and here's a bit of a roundup of what some of our local councils are doing, so you can take part. Now, all of them are going to provide tools and so on. 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Willoughby Council's plantings will take place in the O.H. 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Here's one for Hunters Hill residents. 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
1: 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Until next week, I'll leave you with a track by The Birds, Mr. Tambourine Man. But for me, have a great gardening week. Bye for now.

She said, sweetheart, the party's over. Turn out the lights. The party's over. They say that all good things must end. Call it a night.

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1: I don't really want your bed, just a place to lay my head as I contemplate this troubled way of life. 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

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In the metaphysic world, you will find the answer furled, never to be pried by human hands. 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
1: If I live forever, I will not forget the man who hated freckles that I met. He was absolute about it, had his hate intensified. He said, I hate them folks with freckles.

This old PV is killing me. I believe he could read the handwriting on the wall because he wouldn't stay nowhere. Restless. And then in 1933, he died. I was in Florida somewhere down around Key West when I heard the news, and I never did get back in time to be a part of the funeral or anything. They shipped him back to Meridian for burial, and I didn't even get to go to the funeral.

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1: The ATO is very concerned to hear of tax scams where people ring up vulnerable Australians and threaten them with legal and police action if they don't immediately pay a debt. These are not calls from the ATO. If you have got a debt, we would have written to you first. If we do ring you, our staff will identify themselves and let you know how you can call us back. But if the person calling you is rude and aggressive, threatening police or legal action if you don't do something immediately, it's not the ATO. If you've got any doubts, please hang up the phone and call us back on 1800 008 540 and we'll sort the matter out.
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What day is today? 17th of July. If it is not the day before Birdie's birthday. Therefore, you're listening to the show via Mixcloud. Tonight's hashtag. Introduce yourself. So many people are going to be coming in here, introducing themselves, introducing the songs in so many different ways.

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2: Was it good enough for you?
1: It was good enough for me. Thank you so much for that. Eric B. and Rakim. Paid in full, the 7 minutes of madness, the cold cut remix here on Accidentally Curly's Treat. Welcoming into the studio. Now, I'm not going to say what the initials of your band stand for. NWA. You know, National Wrestling Association? Sure. I also like to call you, instead of that N-word with attitude, negative attitude. How does that sound? Does that sound a little bit better? So, yeah. Anyway, tell us. What have you been up to? What's been happening?
3: Yo, man, it's a lot of brothers out there flaking and perpetrating but scared to kick reality.
1: Really?
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9: Were you trying to get crazy with this thing?
8: Huh?
9: Don't you know I'm loco?
8: Yes. I do know you're loco. In fact, I think you're insane. Do you know where you're insane?

0: Here on Accidentally Curly Street, I'm Triple R. Welcome into the studio, Trent. Hi, Trent. Nine Inch Nails. Are you okay? Like, seriously, are you doing okay? I'm concerned about you. Tell me how you feel about me.
1: Hey, pig.
0: Really? Me?
1: Yeah, you.
0: So rude, Trent. Really?
1: Hey, pig, piggy, pig, pig, pig.
0: Unbelievable.
1: All of my fears came true.
0: Lucky you.

0: feeling okay now, Trent? You got it out of your system now. Are we good? We're good. Thank you. So, my next guests are a little bit spooked. The Beta Band. Tell us what you've seen.
1: I've seen the demons, but they didn't make a sound. They tried to reach me,

0: Amanda actually saw earlier on this year. In my honest opinion, probably one of the best gigs I've ever been to, because it's a band that I've been waiting such a long time to see them live. Ah, dear Curly. The Beta Band. Squares. You're an Accidentally Curly's treat. Welcoming to the studio, The Breeders. What would you do if you saw me?
1: If I saw you now.
0: Yeah?

0: question has been posed. Do you love me now? Oh, sorry, do you love me now? It's not a question mark at the end. The Breeders. I suppose the answer to the question is yes. You're an accidentally curly treat. Welcome into the studio. Jonathan Richmond and the Modern Lovers. Do you want to count to six, please?
1: One, two, three, four, five, six.

0: Thank you, Jonathan Richman and the Modern Lovers. Now, here's a question for you. Imagine if there was a band that decided to do a song based on the introduction of that last song. Let's hear it by Cornelius. Count 5 or 6.
1: 1, 2, 3, 4, 5, 6. 1, 2, 3, 4, 5, 6. 1, 2, 3, 4, 5, 6. 1, 2, 3, 4, 5, 6. 1, 2, 3, 4, 5, 6. 1, 2, 3, 4, 5, 6.

0: Cornelius. I think they were responsible, or they helped out with the Scott Pilgrim vs. the World soundtrack. Yeah, I think they actually did some of the music for that particular soundtrack. But anyway, that was count 5 or 6. Okay, shush. Stop. Oh, worked. That was very nice. Anyway, welcome into the studio. Oh, look who we have. Mudhoney, just what is it that you want to do?
1: Well, we want to be free. We want to be free to do what we want to do. We want to be free to ride. We want to be free to ride our machines without being hassled by the man. And we want to get loaded. Yeah!

0: Mudhoney. In and out of grace. Here on Accidentally Curly Street. Now I'm going to ask the question again. Just what is it that you want to do?
1: Just what is it that you want to do?
0: That's what I just said.
2: Well, we want to be free. We want to be free to do what we want to do. And we want to get loaded. And we want to have a good time. And that's what we're going to do.
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2: 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We're going to have a party.

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1: It's so good when the band actually does a full and proper introduction to, you know, who they are and the song and what day of the week it is, and it's Under the Rotunda by The Last Miss here on Accidentally Curly's Treat. So, special guest in the studio, what did you think of that last song?
2: I don't like it.
1: Really?
2: When you turn my voice about, I don't like it.
1: Ha, stiff.
2: When you vote One Nation out, my language has been murdered. My language has been murdered. My shopping trolley murdered. My groceries just gone. I don't like it. When you've turned my voice about, I don't like it. When you've voted One Nation out, my language has been murdered. My language has been murdered. My shopping trolley murdered. My groceries just gone. 1, 2, 3, 4, 5, 6, 7, 8. Racist, rubbish, racist, hate. 1, 2, 3, 4, 5, 6, 7, 8. Racist, rubbish, racist, feel the heat. I don't like it when railway lines are white. I don't like it when day becomes night. My language has been murdered. My language has been murdered. My shopping trolley murdered. My groceries just gone. I don't like it. No, no, no, I don't. Never did. I don't like it. I don't like anything, anything, anything. I don't like it. No, no, no, I don't. Nowhere near. I don't like it. I don't like anything, anything, anything. Please explain. Why can't my blood be coloured white? I should talk to some medical doctors. Coloured blood is just not right. I don't like anything. I can't do anything about it. But I like dancing. No, I like the disco. Because I left my heart in San Francisco. Yeah. Feel the heat on the street. Dance to the beat. Out of your feet. Feel the heat on the street. Dance to the beat. Out of your feet. Get down. Get down. Down. Down. I don't like anything. Except I like Neil Diamond. Yeah. Disco. Dance. Disco. Dance. Disco. Nation. Not a chance. Disco. Dance. Disco. Dance. Out of my tree. Out of my branch. I don't like it. No. No. No, I don't. Never did. I don't like it. I don't like anything. Anything. Anything. I don't like it. No. No. No, I don't. I don't care. I don't like it. I don't like anything. I don't like a puppet without strings. There's a muppet in the wings, and it's saying racist things. I won't cop that. No way. I don't like anything. Video killed the racist star. Howard wondered what you are. But he's on the scrap heap too. Bit of a downer. I don't like anything. I can't do anything about it. But I like dancing. No, I like the disco. Cause I left my heart in San Francisco. Yeah. Feel the heat on the street. Dance to the beat. Out of your feet. Feel the heat on the street. Dance to the beat. Out of your feet. I don't like it. No, no, no, I don't. Never did. I don't like it. I don't like anything, anything, anything. I don't like it. No, no, no, I don't. I don't care. I don't like anything, anything, anything, anything. No, the whole thing is wrong and it stinks and I don't like it.
1: 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You're an Accidentally Curly's Treat. Oh my God, I just heard the sound of my ankle crack. That was weird. Anyway, here on Accidentally Curly's Treat on 2RRR Radio 0.5 FM, another guest in the studio. Oh, Tex Perkins. It's so good when you're here. 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

say you will if you'll, Tex Perkins. 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Welcoming into the studio now, Hunters and Collectors. What's happening?

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Thanks for being here at the Triple R Studios to be part of hashtag introduce yourself. So how would you best describe AI? It's made by AI.

0: 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Tell us.
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0: Shaking like you don't know what you're waiting for. 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

don't you just miss dubstep? 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I don't give a damn. I'm allowed to talk now because I've been doing all I've been doing tonight is just introducing people, but not actually like doing anything, you know, construct. Well, sort of. Anyway, this is Accidentally Curtis Treat on 88.5 FM, your local sound to the world. And, yes, the hashtags introduce itself. Songs start straight away. I introduce them. Then we go from there. We do. I'm on the drug to kill River Phoenix. If you want to know what's been played, Blue Sky Social, live on 88.5.

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Yeah. 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Why not?

0: I'm on the drug that killed River Phoenix.
1: God, that was horrible. Oh my God. No. No, that's actually worse than dubstep. Maybe I'll turn that one down. God, this makes this song so much worse. Oh no. Speaking of worse, Vanilla Ice. Hi.
2: Let's kick it.
1: Okay. Do you want to continue?
2: All right, stop.
1: Okay. Oh, sorry.
2: Collaborate and listen. Ice is back with a brand new invention. Something grabs a hold of me tightly. Flow like a harpoon daily and nightly.

Thanks, Vanilla Ice, and your rock hero mix of Ice Ice Baby. Thank you. Ah, Slipknot, what are you doing with your fingers? Where are you pushing them? Tell us.

Okay. Fine. Aphex Twin. 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

heard you the first time. Yeah, try it. 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

Thank you, Mr. Aphex Twin. You can go home now. Sorry, that just got me a little bit all sort of confused and frazzled and other things like that, because my special guest, he's talking gibberish. Aren't you Fatboy Slim? What? You got a tic-tac? You got a tic-tac?

you know something? Do you know what I'm going to do right now? I'm just going to fade that down right now to fade it to quite literally nothing and then just try doing something a little bit, which is, you know, a little bit unusual. The fact that I'm doing this live on 88.5 and I think it may actually work. Why don't we just press each of the buttons over here. We'll press this button over here. And let's just trust

Oh, the wonders of live radio here on Accidentally Curly Street on 2RRR 88.5 FM, your local sound to the world. And that there was quite literally on the fly, Gangsta Trippin' by Fatboy Slim, Mama Said Knock You Out, LL Cool J. Well, you know, that's the type of thing that it just can only happen on community radio. You would never hear anything like that on commercial radio. Or if you did hear it on commercial radio, it'd be accidental or accidentally Curly Street. Ha. Hey now. Some.

0: Sex Bob-omb. We are Sex Bob-omb is the name of the song. That's it. That's it. No more show. The show is now finished. Next week's show? Well, next week is Queer Days. So next week is going to be a Queer Days show. The week after that, I'm not going to be here because I'm going to be seeing Spider-Bait at the Enmore Theatre. So, Ministry, tell us a story about cheeses and hot dogs, please.
1: Soon I discovered that this rock thing was true. Jerry Lee Lewis was the devil. Jesus was an architect previous to his career as a prophet. All of a sudden, I found myself in love with the world, so there was only one thing that I could do. It was ding-a-ding-dang, my dang-along-ling-long.

0: Jesus built my car. 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
1: Yeah, fuck it.
2: Two triple R.

I have a story to tell, and I want to tell it to you. Because in your youth, you are wiser by far than adults are. Because you know the truth. How sad it is that adults lose the secret of how to live and relax. You know how grown-ups are. Their minds are made up. Don't confuse them with facts. But I hope that you will heed me. Because I believe what I read in that book. That you would lead me. So, I know that in order to be led by you, I must become as a child and do always as a child would do. Therefore, I am a child too, so I can talk to you. Once upon a time, music was born in the heavens on high. Sun, moon, all the planets, all the stars in the sky play a beautiful symphony. A pastoral by day, by night a lullaby. It's played very loud and very clear. Yet it's too soft for some earthly ears to hear. Still there are people who hear this heavenly symphony and sing it for all of us to hear. Scholars call them metaphysicians, but we know they're just musicians. But unlike most people who listen only to the sound of each other's voices, musicians know you got lots of other choices. Now, the first musicians were singers. They had no choice. The original musical instrument is the human voice. Now, these singers could only sing what they had heard. So the first singers, they imitated the sound of beast and the sound of bird. But it wasn't long before singing became a song. Now, what makes that music up there in the sky is that the sun, moon, and all the planets, and all the stars on high, they move in rhythm. The moon and all the planets dance in circles around the sun and keep their own positions, every one. They never bump into one another, ever. And the reason there's never any trouble with them is because they got rhythm. Now, to express his rhythm, man had two chances. So he not only sings, he also dances. Before he learned the spoken word, the song man sang was the sound he heard. He touched and saw, and he tasted and he smelled. But when he danced, it was what he felt. And when the first man both sang and danced together, he drove out the evil spirits, healed the sick, and even changed the weather.

Good golly, Miss Molly. Don't you just dig the blues with a dash of rhythm and rock mixed in for good measure? Heck, I sure do. 2 RRR 88.5 FM.

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had a friend one time. 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

Hello, everybody. Welcome. My name's Natalie, and you're listening to the Time Slice program. You're here on 2RRR 88.5 FM. Thank you so much for hanging out with me this Saturday afternoon. I'm here every Saturday, 4 o'clock till 6 o'clock for your listening pleasure. Big thank you, of course, to the one and only Big Daddy K with his Sydney Sounds program. And Big Daddy K will be back with you next Saturday from 2 o'clock till 4 o'clock. Always delivers the goods, just like I am going to try and deliver the goods for the next 2 hours. I don't have any guests today. You know I love having guests. I love a phone interview. I love a studio guest. But, you know, today it's just going to be me hanging out, chilling out with you. And we're going to play 2 hours of great. We're going to do some international. We're going to do some local. We're going to do, you know, I do sort of what people call, I guess, alternative independent. You know, I'm not your traditional top 40 sort of chick. So, yeah, we'll play some stuff that, you know, some of it you'll have heard on the radio, on other stations, and some of it maybe not so much. But yeah, I hope you enjoy my selection today because, yeah, we've just got 2 hours packed of music and I guess let's get started. Let's play some music. I'm going to start with the Psychedelic Furs, and this is a track of theirs called Heartbreak Beat.

0: away over $2,000 in prizes. Tune in from 7 to 9 every morning between Monday, April 13th and Friday, April 17th for your chance to win. Whoa! And why not come down in person? 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

That is an amazing track. It's called Queen of Peace by Florence and the Machine. She has such an amazing voice, a beautiful voice. I've never seen her live. I would like to see her one day. I do love her music, but I've never quite gotten around to seeing her perform live. It's on my bucket list. There's a few bands I wish I'd seen over the years who no longer play together and who I'll never get to see. But I guess we've all got that, don't we? Bands we wished we'd seen, or singers, you know, solo artists we wish we'd gotten to see. But hopefully one day I will get to see Florence and the Machine. We started off with some Psychedelic Furs, and that was a track of theirs called Heartbreak Beat, most well known probably for supplying the amazing song Pretty in Pink off from the soundtrack of the movie of the same name, which is still, even, you know, 30-odd years later, still a great movie, still a really cool movie with an awesome, awesome soundtrack. It's always great when there are movies that you remember because of the awesome soundtrack, and that is definitely one of them. One of the movies, Pretty in Pink, it has an amazing soundtrack. Another movie that has an awesome soundtrack is the Adam Sandler movie, The Wedding Singer. I'm not a fan of Adam Sandler's, but that movie has such a good soundtrack. I'm Natalie. You are listening to the Time Slides program, and you are here on 2RRR 88.5 FM. Thanks for hanging out with me. I'm here every Saturday, 4 o'clock till 6 o'clock, 2RRR.org.au. is our website. 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We're not just one genre of program. We have so many different types of programs here at 2RRR. So you will find something that you love, no matter what time of the day or night. So it's really cool. Check out the website. You can also contact us. office@2RRR.org.au is our email address. We're on TikTok, we're on Facebook, we're on Instagram as well. You can call us in the studio, any of the announcers. We'd love to hear from you. The studio phone number is 9816 2777. That's 9816 2777. You can also call the office during normal business hours, 9816 2988. So 9816 2988. If you want to call the office during normal business hours, find out any information about becoming a member of 2RRR, becoming a sponsor, doing the announcers course that we run here, becoming a volunteer in sort of any capacity. There's always lots of things to do here. So we'd love to have you as part of the 2RRR family. Let's keep playing some more music. I've got no guests today, so I'm just going to be playing a solid, you know, solid 2 hours. We're going to get some awesome music. So let us keep playing. Enjoy.

That is a track by the very poetic Billy Bragg, and that's a track called I Keep Faith, which I really like. It's just a nice, I don't know, it's a nice sentiment as well, you know, I keep faith. I keep faith with you. I keep faith with everything. We all have to keep, you know, not necessarily like a religious faith, but, yeah, just keep faith in ourselves and in people. But, yeah, I like it. It's a nice track. So that's Billy Bragg, I Keep Faith. And before that, we played some Velvet Underground and Nico off their album, which was produced by Andy Warhol. And that was a track of theirs called European Sun. And it's got quite an iconic front cover. It's just the yellow banana, which is sort of an Andy Warhol artwork. Yeah, so it's quite an interesting. Yeah, I always love, you know, how bands think of their album covers and how they come up with you know, what's going to be the album cover. It's quite important. Just as important, I think, as the album name. I mean, some album covers are, you know, iconic. Nirvana's Nevermind, you know, with the baby in the, you know, in the water, in the pool. That's one of the most, that's an iconic album cover. The Beatles' White Album, just a white cover. Yeah, so I think, yeah, album covers are pretty important just as much as the album name, even the band name. I'm Natalie. You are listening to the Time Slides program here on 2RRR 88.5 FM. I hope you're enjoying the show. We're just today's show. It's just no guests today, so we're just playing lots of cool independent alternative music. I've been focusing so far on international stuff, but, you know, I do love local. I love going and seeing local bands. I've got quite a few friends that are musicians, so usually out and about seeing bands and seeing music. We'll play some local stuff as well today. So I'm just sort of, I guess I've just started on an international focus for the first part of the show. I'm here every Saturday, 4 o'clock till 6 o'clock. So, you know, we've still got plenty of time left in the show. We're only in the early stages. Make sure you stick around through until the end. We've still got lots of cool stuff to come. Let us keep playing some more music. As I said, no guests today, so I'm just gonna keep chatting away and keep playing some music. Let's play some Stone Roses. You know, I play them a lot. I did get to see the Stone Roses. I was talking earlier in the show about bands that, you know, you wish you'd gotten to see or that are still on your bucket list, because I was saying I've never seen Florence and the Machine. But the Stone Roses, I have seen them once. They played at the Sydney Opera House. It must be like about 8 years or so ago, and I did get to see them. So very cool. I can tick that one off my bucket list. I did get to see the Stone Roses performing live at the Sydney Opera House. So it was a pretty cool experience. All right, this is a track of theirs called Fool's Gold. Enjoy.

0: autumn is the time for change, and 2RRR's breakfast is coming to you. Catch us outside the studio by Victoria Road for the 2RRR drive-by breakfast, where you'll get the chance to meet and greet who's who in the 2RRR zoo. Show us your hidden talent, tell us a joke during our open mic session, take some photos and win some prizes. So come give us a shout, a toot, but just don't shoot. Maybe give us a listen from the 13th to the 17th of April from the 7 to 9am outside our Henley Cottage studio on Victoria Road, Gladesville. That's 2RRR's drive-through breakfast.
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4: 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I'm Natalie. Thanks for hanging out with me on this Saturday afternoon. I'm here every Saturday from 4 o'clock till 6 o'clock for your listening pleasure. Hope you're enjoying the show. I just played a song. It was a long song. I give you that, but well worth it. It was a track by the Stone Roses. It's called Fool's Gold. It's been used in few movies. It gets used in a few movies and TV shows that I've seen over the years. But, yeah, great track. That was the Stone Roses, Fool's Gold. So we've still got time. We're not quite halfway through the show. But, yeah, I'm here every Saturday, 4 o'clock till 6 o'clock. Make sure you stick around after I finish at 6 o'clock because you've got the Album Hour with Mike and Stevie coming up next. And then from 7 till 9, you've got Saturday Night Warm-Up with Kevin. So always amazing, cool stuff here on 2RRR 88.5, 2RRR.org.au. is our lovely website, and you can find lots of information there about 2RRR and about how to get involved. 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I'm Time Slides Show on 2RRR as well. 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Appreciate your support of us here at 2RRR, our beloved radio station. I love being here. Somebody asked me recently how long I've been here, and I've actually slightly lost track. I think it's like 26 or 27 years. But I love every minute of it. I love being here. I love being involved. And I love getting to come and hang out with you guys on my Saturday afternoons and do my show for you. So, yeah, it's the joy of my week. Let us keep playing some more music. That's what we're doing today. We don't have any guests. I know I've said this. I do love having a guest. But today, no guests. But that's okay. I'm just going to play music. Let's keep going. Enjoy.

That is Elvis Costello and a track called Watching the Detectives. And before that, I played The Verve off their amazing album. It's a classic album, Urban Hymns. And that was a track of theirs called Bittersweet Symphony, which has a really cool video clip, which it's a shame, you know, radio is obviously a non-visual medium, but it has this really, where the lead singer, Richard Ashcroft, is just... He's just like walking down the street, basically, and just being filmed. Just he keeps walking down the street, and people just walking past. I know it's quite a, you know, it's quite a cool film clip, quite an iconic film clip. You know, always interesting to see what bands come up with their film clips, I guess, for their songs. I'm Natalie. You are listening to the Timesides program, and you are on 2RRR 88.5 FM. I'm here every Saturday, 4 o'clock till 6 o'clock, presenting. You know, we do music, we do arts. You know, love to have bands in, singer songwriters in. We do I have curators in, authors, museum. You know, we have art. You know, theatre directors. A bit of everything here on the Timesides program. I love playing independent, alternative stuff. We've done the first hour, we've been doing international, but I do love local. I love going to see local bands. I've got quite a few friends who are musicians, and I love going to see their bands live. And so I like to try and play, you know, local stuff as well that you're probably not going to hear on other radio stations. You know, we do try and champion that here at 2RRR. Big Daddy K, who's on before me, his Sydney Sounds program, he just does Sydney bands. Or he might throw in the odd Melbourne or Brisbane band, but, yeah, he's a real champion of local music as well. So I'm going to – now we've sort of done some international, so – let's slide now and do a bit of a play some local stuff. So we're going to start off with an awesome local band. They are called the Jane Does. They just released their debut album this year. So let's hear a track from that. And this is a track of theirs called So Bright. Enjoy.

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You're on 2 Triple R, 88.5 FM. Sorry, that was a quick finish, that one. I was listening intently and then it was like, boom, the song finishes. Quick finish. That was the Chimers. That's a track of theirs called An Echo. They're an awesome band from Wollongong. Check them out. We also played a Sydney band called Lucid Bloom, and that's a track of theirs called Aftermath. And I've interviewed Kat on the show, phone interview, a couple of times. Hopefully we'll get them in the studio, in the 2 Triple R studios one day. That would be nice. She was lovely to chat to on the phone. So that was, Lucid Bloom is the name of the band, and that's a track called Aftermath. And we started off that bracket with a local Sydney band called the Jane Does, and they released their debut album, Aftermath. And we started off that bracket with a local Sydney band called the Jane Does, and they released their debut album.

alternative stuff. So I sort of did the first hour, I did international. So the second hour, I've sort of moved on to local stuff. So we'll sort of, I've sort of split it. Sometimes I mix it up and I'll do some international and some local in the same bracket of songs. But today, I've sort of decided I've done the first hour we did international, and the second hour I'm going to do local. I love local bands. I know I've said that a few times already today, but I really do. I love going to see live music. If you get the chance to do it, if you get the chance to go and see a band tonight, you know, tomorrow, whenever it is through the week, you know, the bands that play, you know, these local bands, they don't really, you know, they don't do it for the money. They do it for the love. So go and, you know, support a band, support a local band. Go and just rock up to a pub and go and see a band. They really love it. They love the support. You know, it can be a little bit disheartening if they do a gig and there's only, you know, maybe the other bands there to watch them. And so go and support a band. That's what I try and do. Go and support all my friends' bands. I go and watch them. And it is a lot of fun, and they do really appreciate the support. If you're a local band and you want to be on my show, I love to do that as well. I love to help out and try and have bands on the show. So if you're a local band, local singer-songwriter, artist, you know, reach out. The station email is office@2rrr.org.au. So, yeah. Or you can call the office, 9816-2988, during normal business hours as well. Yeah, we're also on Facebook, TikTok and Instagram. But, yeah, reach out. I'm always happy to have, you know, bands, singer-songwriters on the show. It's a fun thing for me to do. I love having people here in the studio hanging out with me as well. So reach out, get in touch. Love to hear from you. Let's keep playing some more music here on the Time Slides program, which you are listening to on 2RRR 88.5 FM. We're going to play some more local stuff. This one's for Big Daddy K, who does the Sydney Sounds program, which is on Saturdays 2 o'clock till 4 o'clock. Big Daddy K is a huge Radio Birdman fan, mega, mega fan. You know, I love Radio Birdman. I've seen them play a few times over the past few years, not in their heyday, back in the like late 70s, early 80s. I was way too young. Definitely, it was not a baby, but yes. Couldn't have seen them back then, but I've been lucky enough to see them, you know, in later years, and they are a really cool band to see live. They did, yeah, you know, they really started a lot of stuff for a lot of bands, and yeah, they're still awesome today. So this is a classic of theirs. This is Aloha, Stephen Dano.

0: is a track by a band called The Underground Lovers, who used to play around Sydney sort of back in the 90s. I used to go and see them a few times. They're a pretty cool band. And that was a track of theirs called Get to Notice. Yes, I feel quite old. I'm in my 50s. Yes, yes, yes, I am. But that's all good. I still love good music and I still love going to see bands. Although now I do prefer a seated gig rather than standing up. That's one thing for my age. I am starting to, yes, get a little bit, the standing up for 3 or 4 hours at a gig. That's getting to me. My legs get a bit sore, my feet get a bit sore, but no, I still love going to see bands. But if it's a seated gig at one of the bigger venues, you know, like your Factory Theatre or your Enmore, I'm happy with that. But I do go to gigs where you do still have to stand up for a few hours. But hey, it's all good. I'm going to try and see as many gigs as I can before I cannot go and see any more gigs before it gets really, you know, too much. But I go and see lots of gigs and there's a lot of people that are well older than me, so that gives me hope that I'll still be able to keep going and seeing gigs for a while, because I do love it. Before that we played The Welcome Mat, another band who I used to go and see heaps back in the 90s. They were one of my favourite bands back in the 90s. I think at any time they played, they used to play at the Annandale and the Lansdowne heaps and a few other venues, I'd be there. I really loved seeing them, so they were one of my favorite bands back then. So that was The Welcome Mat, and that was a track of theirs called Leap of Faith off an album called Gram. I wish they do like a little reunion gig or something. I've never seen them again, like since back then, the 90s, they split up and then that was it, done. And we started off with Radio Birdman off their album Radios Appear, and that was a track called Aloha Stephen Dano, sort of their love letter to Stephen Dano from the TV show, the original 70s version, Hawaii Five-O. And that's very cool track, one that is quite synonymous actually with Radio Birdman as well, that track. I am Natalie, you are listening to the Time Slides program, and you are here on 2RRR 88.5 FM. Thanks for hanging out with me this afternoon on this Saturday afternoon. Yes, I am here every Saturday, 4 o'clock till 6 o'clock. We are into the last half an hour of the show. Make sure you stick around. Coming up at 6 o'clock, you've got the Album Hour with Mike and Stevie. And from 7 o'clock till 9 o'clock, it's Kevin and Saturday Night Warm-Up. Always amazing stuff here on 2RRR 88.5 FM. Remember, 2RRR.org.au is our website where you'll find lots of information about us. We're also on TikTok, we're on Facebook, and we're on Instagram as well. So heaps of ways to get in touch, heaps of ways to get involved. Make sure you call us. 9816-2988 is the office phone number. So that's during normal business hours. You can also call us here in the studio. 9816-2777. Is the studio phone number. All right, well, let's keep going. I'm doing some...
1: Good evening, ladies and gentlemen. You're listening to Tales from the High Stool. My name is Porika O'Kane, and I would like to acknowledge the Wallumattagal people, who are the traditional custodians of the land that we're broadcasting from today. It's a land that was never ceded. And I'm going to pay my respects to the elders past and present and those who are yet to emerge. Paul Dixon, big shout out to you, mate. Thank you for the last couple of hours. Great, great choice of music as always. Love the special on the Bell, Christy Hennessy. What a wonderful, wonderful, wonderful musician, wonderful man. One of the only people on the planet. Well, he's no longer on the planet, who had he decided to stick to it and not go in with a band when he was invited on with the fella called Peter Green, Mick Fleetwood and John McPhee. So he was asked to join Fleetwood Mac and didn't. And what an amazing songwriter, and what a great legacy he's left behind. Well, folks, I have got Zach Schofield in the studio tonight from the High Stool. He was recently kidnapped twice on the high seas. We'll use that term because I can. But I'm just going to play a wee song for him that was written in about 2003 by Jim Page. This is a song that is on Christy Moore's latest album. It's called Palestine.

Lord, talk about settlers from far away. Talk about dollars from the USA. Talk about blast bombs, the bullets and the lead. The shadow of the jackboot hanging over your head. What can you do when they demolish your home?

0: Ladies and gentlemen, if you've just joined us, that was Christy Moore. That was a song that was written in 2003, just in case anyone is still in any doubt that this started on October 7th. It didn't. I would like to dedicate that song to some good friends of mine, to Lena and Omar, who are Palestinian friends of mine, who hopefully are listening tonight. Maybe, maybe not. It's one of the songs that's going very, very well, or that I get asked to sing now at most sessions, and we sing it at most gigs. So anyway, I've got a fella who almost made it to Gaza twice. His name is Zach Schofield. You might have seen him on a couple of TV channels being interviewed, and you might have seen him on a few, or heard him on a few radio stations. Zach, very welcome back to the High Still.
1: Thanks so much, Park. It's yeah, it's an absolute pleasure to be back here after it all.
0: Well, we were, the last time you were gone, you were planning to go, you were, we had a chat about it. But the first question I should ask you, if we were sitting in a High Still tonight, what would I be pouring you now?
1: That's a great question. Last time I, for legal purposes, I didn't bring any beers.
0: Yes.
1: But in terms of what I'd like to be drinking now, before I went away, I actually, with a friend back in Newcastle, went and bought a bottle of Oban, mm-hmm. really nice bottle of Oban, and drank about half of it, you know, a week or so before going away, with the promise that we were going to drink the other half when I got back. And you've actually just reminded me that I haven't done that yet. So
0: get your act together.
1: Yeah, Oban neat, I reckon.
0: Okay. Not a bad wee drop. You sound like you've been through you have been through the wars. So last time you were here, we agreed that you were going to take a musical instrument with you, and we'll talk about that. So I hand painted something for you. Sadly, it didn't make it.
1: Sadly,
0: it didn't
1: expectedly.
0: Well, quite expectedly, but you gave it a good crack. Now, how far off? Actually, I'll go back to the start. What made you sign up for this? Because it's not an easy thing to commit to doing, knowing that you're sailing into the mouth of the lion, to be honest.
1: Yeah. So for those who maybe don't have the context, I joined the Global Samud Flotilla. If you've been watching the news about a month ago, you would have seen that 400 or so of us, international citizens of the world, came together to try and get boats to Gaza full of food and baby formula and medicine. So I joined that effort back in March, it would have been, mm-hmm. that I went over at the end of March to Italy, to Sicily, where I was one of the Australians, it ended up being 12 Australians who ended up going and sailing on those boats and getting intercepted at one point or another by the Israeli Navy, for the crime of trying to break through this blockade, which is illegal under international law, to try and get food to the people of Gaza. So that was the mission, and it was always a bit of a stretch to imagine that we'd necessarily get there, but the Israelis had to intercept over 70 boats in order to stop us from getting there. And that scale of operation means that this has been the strongest attempt to reach Gaza for many, many decades. The first mission actually got through with one boat back in 2008. But since then, this has been the strongest effort to get through, particularly since the genocide started to intensify from 2023 onwards. In terms of what made me decide to get involved, well, frankly, Australia is involved in the genocide in Gaza. Our government provides critical parts for the F-35 fighter jet program, which Israel uses to bomb children in Gaza and in Lebanon, and increasingly across the region. Also, some investigative reporting recently by an outfit called The Shot has indicated that we may actually be supplying raw explosive material to Israel directly, or rather Australian-made explosive material gets to Israel through some murky back channels. We also provide them political support in the United Nations. We also consider them an ally, although our government's trying to distance ourselves from that allyship these days. So Australia is involved. The question for me was just, how do I want to be involved in this conflict as an Australian? And that's on the side of the Palestinians, frankly.
0: Mm-hmm. Well, look, all I can say is well done. We're going to talk about I know, I obviously know your story because I was tracking you, but just for any of our listeners, where did you get on board?
1: So I got on board the mission in Augusta, Sicily. Now, the first boats left from Barcelona about a week or so before I went sailing, and I got to Augusta about 2 weeks, a little over 2 weeks before I ended up joining that fleet. Now, from Augusta, just to give the rough...
0: What was the first boat you were on?
1: The first boat I was on was a beautiful, ex-charter boat called the Eros, which had the capacity to sleep about 12 people after we did some bootleg carpentry and modifications in the forward bunks. There were 11 of us on board when we were intercepted for the first time, which was a couple dozen nautical miles west of Crete, which was, yeah, quite surprising.
0: So you're west of Crete?
1: West of Crete, yeah.
0: So technically we were in Greek waters.
1: Well,
0: we weren't in international waters.
1: We weren't quite in Greek waters. We were in international waters. But, yeah, I mean, certainly, yeah, Crete is nowhere near Israel. Certainly west of Crete is further away.
0: It's a long... As a sailor, I know, it's a bit away.
1: It's a very long way. Yeah, yeah. And we were intercepted there about 4 or 5 days, can't quite recall, after leaving Augusta. Yeah, so that's clearly not in any operational zone that Israel could possibly claim as being theirs, which means that that interception of what ended up being 20-something boats...
0: It's an act of international piracy.
1: It's either piracy or it's an act of war. I mean, those are the only two legal frameworks that actually cover that sort of situation. So by the time when we were being intercepted, we had 50-odd boats. They ended up taking about 20-odd, which meant that about 30-odd actually did make it to Greek national waters, safe to Crete, and continued on with the mission. And, of course, I'm sure we'll get into it, but I ended up continuing on with the mission as well.
0: Mm-hmm. Now, the first time you were intercepted, if I'm prying too much...
1: No, it's okay.
0: Tell me to back off and mind my own business. And we will play some more music, folks, just so you know. But I just want to... get a little bit of this out. What actually happened? How did that actually happen? And what hour of the day or night was it?
1: So, on the night that we were intercepted, we'd had one or two nights previous of being on pretty high alert for drones. We were worried about drone bombings because in the mission in about September last year, some boats were attacked with explosive devices dropped from drones. And there were lots of surveillance drones buzzing around.
0: That would definitely be an act of war then, not piracy.
1: Well, that's right. I mean, and the fact is that, you know, we can be, we can act surprised or act, you know, as though we're shocked about what happens under Israel's control. But the fact is, you know, we're all adults here. We know that they break international laws all the time and they get away with it because countries like Australia help them do so. But I digress. The point is that we were watching for these sort of attacks overnight, and it was on, yeah, the second or third night of drone watch that we started to see boats, or rather we started to not see boats check in on our comms channels and hear reports of unidentified, possibly military boats buzzing around our fleet. We all thought it might be the Greek Coast Guard, you know, possibly geopolitically they were, you know, maybe pressured by Israel to pick us up or to, you know, interfere with us in some way because we were close to Greek waters. The first indication that I had that it actually was the Israeli Navy was that the Israeli Foreign Ministry was posting on Twitter claiming that they were beginning to intercept the Global Sumud Flotilla. Again, nowhere near their national waters.
0: Do you have any idea how far off you are from their national waters? I can do a quick search, but
1: over 1,000 kilometres.
0: Yeah, you were like miles away.
1: Yeah, yeah, over 1,000. I mean, it's, you know, days and days and days of sailing.
0: Yeah.
1: Even in a straight line.
0: See, there were so many of you this time, they they needed to do it.
1: Well, that's right.
0: They were going to be stretched.
1: That's right. It's an operational decision. I mean, it makes sense from their perspective. They wanted to, you know, thin the herd, such as it is, or at least encourage us not to go further. In terms of what actually happened, well, some hours elapsed between the first boats being taken offline and when the tactical ribs, it's a rigid inflatable boat, approached our boat, the Eros, and by that point all of us had understood what was going on. We'd been prepared for this, we'd trained for this, we'd put on our life jackets and all assembled on the in the cockpit of that boat, and were pretty efficiently boarded by a group of commandos from the outfit known as Shiatet 13. They're an elite commando unit that have been trained to board these civilian flotilla missions, but also they are intimately connected with a lot of massacres that happen in Gaza and in Lebanon. They boarded our boat, they took command of the boat, and they processed us one by one, you know, held us for a period of time, took us to a prison boat, actually, a troop carrier that they had outfitted as a prison boat with shipping containers, and held us there for about 2 days. You know, obviously that was a pretty hard experience for many people, and it was certainly very akin to a prisoner of war camp. Barbed wire, armed guards, little food and water. And then at the end of that 2 days, when we were being moved to the Greek Coast Guard custody, we didn't know where we were going. They used pretty severe violence to get us to leave that boat, and most critically, to get us to leave that boat while leaving some of our people behind, because they actually took particularly Tiago and Saif, two leaders of the movement, into solitary, tortured them for many more days, actually took them all the way back to Israel, held them in prison for about a week under terrible conditions. And that was, I suppose, why... Yeah, they needed to use quite a lot of force to get us off that boat because we didn't want to leave our friends behind.
0: Mm-hmm. Have you spoken to both of them since?
1: Yes, yeah, I saw them. I mean, both men are extraordinary, really. And came back after being deported from Israel, came back to... wish us well and assist the rest of the mission and go ahead on the ground. And then Tiago Saif met us in Turkey before we went on our second leg of the, our last leg on the approach to Gaza. And then Tiago was met us in Istanbul when we were released.
0: Mm-hmm. So just for anyone who doesn't know your full story, after you were released, you got back on in Cyprus?
1: So in Crete. So we were released...
0: Sorry, Crete.
1: It's all right. Released onto Crete. Many people rejoined the fleet in Crete. I was sent with some friends to join the Greek fleet, which was sort of separate to the rest of the combined European fleet. They were leaving from a Greek island called Syros. So I took a ferry to Syros, joined up with our Greek comrades. They had 5 boats leaving from Syros. Me and my friends crewed one of those boats called Lark, and from Syros we sailed to Marmaris in Turkey, and by the time we left Turkish waters on the final approach to Gaza, I was on a boat called the called Marilyn, and that's the boat that I was intercepted on for the second time.
0: Mm-hmm. So you were detained, when you were held the first time, you were detained for a couple of days.
1: Yeah.
0: There would have been quite a few of you, because they intercepted quite a few boats.
1: Yeah, about 200 or so.
0: 200 people on that boat. Medical facilities, was there anyone struggling with medical issues, any diabetics, so on and so forth?
1: Yeah, I mean, we're grateful that we didn't have any critical medical emergencies that weren't caused by Israeli beatings. I mean, we weren't given easy access to medication, of course. They didn't want us to have easy access to medication.
0: But I assume, like, if you're a diabetic, you take your medicine with you when you sail, like, you know.
1: Sure, yeah. Well, I mean, I couldn't give you the specifics of how that eventuated, and thankfully it didn't become, no medical issues became critical. In the second interception, we were on those prison boats. They actually had to bring in another prison boat because there were so many of us, 400 or so. Two of these troop carriers outfitted as prison boats with their shipping containers, and we were on those boats for about 2 days, and then offloaded at Ashdod Port in Israel. Spent 1 day being processed from Ashdod to Ketziyot Prison in the Negev Desert, and then on the fourth day were transported from that prison to Eilat Airport in the southwest. About 4 full days in Israeli custody.
0: With the benefit of hindsight, were you processed after the video of Ben-Gavir mistreating an Irish woman in particular, but generally just being who he is, the beautiful human being that he's not, and it kind of blew up internationally. Were you there at that time?
1: So that was when we were being processed at Ashdod Port. I was actually less than 3 metres away from Kat when she, and this may be the video, certainly the video that went most viral. So if you've engaged with the issue, you've probably seen it.
0: If Kat, you haven't, I suggest you look it up.
1: Yeah, Ben-Gavir is the Israeli Minister for Security and Defence. And
0: the man who has been formally, who was formally going to, if ever taken to The Hague, who will face charges of genocide.
1: Oh, absolutely.
0: He has been cited by the United Nations as inciting a genocide, as Benjamin Netanyahu has.
1: Yeah. Ben-Gavir celebrated his latest birthday with a birthday cake decorated with a noose, because he was one of the ministers in Israel who most prominently advocated for and was successful in getting a law changed that would execute Palestinian prisoners, explicitly Palestinian prisoners, who had been suspected of a crime. They don't have jury trials for Palestinians in Israel, suspected of crimes that are, I guess, against the Israeli state. By hanging. So anyway, he celebrated.
0: But hold on. That would mean that there's a specific law for one race of people against a specific law against another race.
1: Yeah.
0: But it's not an apartheid state, I'm being told.
1: Yes. Yeah, of course. Well, again, I mean, we understand what Israel is. Israel is an apartheid state. That's why they have laws.
0: I think the South Africans actually say it's actually worse than whatever apartheid was in South Africa.
1: Sure. Yeah, I mean, when you've got laws that explicitly execute by hanging one race and not another, when you've got a country that explicitly protects the right-wing militias of one race to kill the other race, and then prosecutes Palestinians for throwing rocks while letting Israeli settlers throw bullets. Of course it's an apartheid state. I mean, I'm sort of past this point, you know, like we know exactly what it is. No one who's paying attention is convinced by these lies and these propaganda anymore. That's why when we've just had some polling recently done about internationally population attitude to the state of Israel, over 70% of Australians have a negative view of Israel. It's because Australians understand this. The question is, what is to be done? And in my case, what was to be done was to, I guess, go and fall on that sword to prove that it's sharp. We on the flotilla had a lot of privilege. It's much harder to disappear an Irish citizen or an Australian citizen, which is why when we were in Ashdod Port, Kat, when she was given the opportunity to say something to Ben-Gavir, because he was there gloating at the fact that we were all in chains, she yelled out Free Palestine at him and was quickly folded in half by his security detail, because, you know, he and Israelis are terrified of principled people who you know, actually stand up for justice. And so, of course, that was the video that went viral. which is insane to me because it was by far the not the most violent thing that the Israelis did to us, let alone what they do to other people. Mm-hmm. But that was the video that went around. And definitely, I think, the outrage that the global community felt towards how the Israelis were treating us was a factor in getting us released earlier.
0: I sometimes find it amazing that people are outraged by that, but they're not outraged by the bombing of schools, hospitals, killing of first responders, yeah, and breaking every international law under the sun.
1: Yeah. I mean, it's horrifying, really. It truly is, and that's why Israel and the US, they spend so much time trying to dehumanize people who aren't like us, whoever us is, right? Throughout every empire in history, they've always had to dehumanize the people that they want to steal land from, they want to oppress. Arguably, anti-African racism came after the slave trade to justify the slave trade once people figured out that the slave trade was profitable. So it's horrifying that this dehumanization effect exists, but that's not a reason for us to not take action.
0: Indeed. Folks, I'm going to play a few words from some former guests and some words from responses, and then we might come back with a tune or a song. Sounds maybe like not to lighten it up, but thank you, Zach, and we'll be back shortly.
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7: Hello, everybody. This is Andy Irvine here, and I've just finished a really interesting and enjoyable chat with Porrick O'Keen on his program Tales from the High Stool. And we're both sitting on the high stool drinking imaginary pints of Guinness. But please listen to it. It's on radio station 2RRR.
0: That was Andy Irvine. And if you've just joined us, folks, I've got Zach Schofield, who is a musician, a singer, a shanty singer, a songwriter, a guitarist, a baron player.
1: You're building this up now. Farah, you're not going to get it much out of this conversation, I swear.
0: Just a quick question. You're from Newcastle.
1: Yeah, that's right. Yeah.
0: I was up in Newcastle on the weekend.
1: Wonderful.
0: Because I now only live not that far from Newcastle. Wongee. And Newcastle, I've been in Newcastle a while, but I'm generally from around the industrial part and looking at industry and stuff like that from my role. And I was going along Honeysuckle Drive there.
1: Yep.
0: And I remember that Honeysuckle development in about the year 2000.
1: Yeah,
0: and
1: sure.
0: Newcastle has changed so much.
1: Oh, it's changed dramatically since 2000.
0: It's incredible.
1: Yeah.
0: It really, really, really is. There's some amazing restaurants. And I had a lovely meal in, the hell's the name of the restaurant? Kingfisher. Kingfisher?
1: Yeah, Kingfisher, yeah.
0: Really nice little, it was just across from, there was some music happening in a looked like a big venue across. Really, really, and it was after watching my beloved Tigers lose to Newcastle Knights. So if there's any Tigers fans out there, we were doing so well for so long, and then we managed to snatch defeat from the jaws of victory.
1: It goes around.
0: It does. So yeah, but yeah, lovely meal. I had some really lovely oysters in there.
1: Very happy for you.
0: So that was great. But yeah, I was just saying how amazing. But the reason I wanted to bring that up is I met the lady who was serving us. This is how great multiculturalism in Australia. The lady who was serving us was from the Philippines, and her name, which I thought was a joke, but it wasn't, was Irish.
1: Really?
0: Her actual first name was Irish.
1: Oh, I see.
0: Her first name was Irish.
1: Okay.
0: So I was like, wow, this is interesting. So there you go. This multiculturalism as its best, as opposed to monoculturalism.
1: Well, that's right. And that's the new buzzword these days, is that there's the debate between monoculturalism and multiculturalism. And Christ, it's a boring one, because it's just a distraction. It's a distraction from the fact that Pauline Hanson's Gina Reinhart's pet these days. And,
0: yes.
1: And, I mean, we don't need to go too far into that, but you're absolutely right. I mean, having people from all around the place is,
0: I think, Paul
1: really
0: Hogan
1: important.
0: Had the best answer to it and the best word on it. He just called her a pelican.
1: Yeah.
0: End of.
1: Yeah.
0: He
1: yeah.
0: said, and much like that orange blob or something like that in America, that we have Trump.
1: Yeah.
0: I think he wants to come back.
1: Yeah. Well, come back.
0: Come back, Paul. All is forgiven. Not that there was anything to forgive. Now, I've got a song that I wouldn't mind playing for you. It's about, I don't know, do you know the song The Catalpa?
1: No, please.
0: Do you know the story of The Catalpa?
1: Please tell.
0: There was a prison breakout from Fremantle Prison. It was on Western Australia Day or something like that, way back when it was a British colony.
1: This is starting to ring a bell.
0: Yeah. And it was organised by a man who had escaped from Frio and then went to America and worked in John Boyle O'Reilly was his name. Wonderful, wonderful poet. If you get a chance, look up Anya Tyrrell's and her dad singing some stories, some of John Boyle O'Reilly's poetry to music. Her dad, Anya Tyrrell's dad, Sean Tyrrell, was a literary musical genius. And I don't use that lightly. He was he was mourned by our then president of Ireland, Michael D. Higgins, when his passing, because they both studied at I think UCG together in the poetry faculty. It's great. It's great to have a president that can actually recite poetry and can speak poetry. Very proud of our president. And then our most recent president had, which just came into my head just then, had someone on the flotilla.
1: That's right,
0: her
1: Margaret,
0: sister. Margaret was on the flotilla. Now, on the boat you were on, was there Australians on it, or were the Australians spread around a bit on some of the other boats?
1: No, on my first boat, we had... who did we have? We had an American, a Dutchman, a Slovakian, two Ukrainians, a Colombian woman. We ended up with another Dutchman. An Italian from Sicily. It was, yeah, very multicultural ship, mm. as they all were. And, yeah, it was such a joy.
0: Mm. That would have been pretty cool. But did you meet Catherine? Did you all get to know each other before you took off, or did you?
1: Yeah. Oh, no, Kat's a phenomenal organiser and one of the bravest people that I think I've met. Yeah, we spend a lot of time together and bounced around, but it's a big organisation, right?
0: Yeah.
1: I mean, one of the joys was constantly meeting new people. You know, even in prison, you know, people that I'd never seen before suddenly become people that you look after and trust to look after you and share, you know, looks with looks that you couldn't share with anyone else. You know, in a matter of seconds.
0: Yeah.
1: because of what you've gone through together. And the cast of characters kept growing across the, you know, the entire voyage. Obviously, if you left from Barcelona, then coming to Sicily, would have, you know, doubled your numbers, and all of a sudden you're in this big mix. When the Greek fleet joined, and then when the Turkish fleet joined out of Marmaris, that was really special as well.
0: Mm-hmm.
1: Having the European dominant but very multicultural crew of the rest of the fleet, all of a sudden have this amazing Turkish influence with these incredibly brave people who were, you know, like, as you said before, sailing into the mouth of the lion, knowing that they would probably be targeted more. And I think indeed the vast majority of Turkish participants were beaten, whereas certainly the beatings were going around, but you couldn't say that about all of the Europeans.
0: Mm-hmm. We'll be a bit selective in who we beat.
1: Well, absolutely. And the multiculturalism was, I don't want to say multiculturalism, it's internationalism, which is different, which is about recognising that people all around the world have a common set of interests, ordinary people do, and that...
0: I think, using the old Australian vernacular, mateship.
1: Mateship. Well, totally, totally. You need a basis for mateship, though, and the basis for mateship is recognising that, you know, if we don't stand up against evil, frankly, what is clearly defined as evil, which is, you know, slaughtering civilians based on race, then we're all kind of buggered, actually, because suddenly, you know, any semblance of international order, any sense of justice breaks down, and then the fight's going to land someday on our doorstep when no one believes in justice anymore, no one believes in fighting good fights anymore, then we're buggered. And it's much better for all of us to stand up together sooner rather than later.
0: Yeah, it's the old adage, first they came for the, you know, I can't remember that, who wrote the poem.
1: Well, the first they came for the communists.
0: First they came for the communists, but I didn't care, I wasn't a communist.
1: Yeah.
0: And then they came for this, and then they came for the musicians, then they came for the journalists.
1: Yeah.
0: And then when they came for me, there was nobody left.
1: Yeah.
0: You know, it's sad, sad. Anyway, getting back to the Catalpa.
1: Yes.
0: The only international transatlantic jailbreak that was organised by John Boyle O'Reilly, and there's a reason. It just came into my head that I play it. I'm hoping I can get this to play, by the way. I'm praying that this will play because I've just dragged it up at the very last minute. And the Catalpa was an American ship that sailed in. It was a whaling ship that sailed into Frio. The boys broke out. How you would organizing that using letters and letters only and everything by mail using a code, it would be easy today with, you know, signals, et cetera, with, you know, all of the modern day, but this was done across the Atlantic by mail. I don't even think there was telegraph back then. I'm pretty sure there wasn't. And they organised this ship. The guys broke out. They got through. But as the Catalpa was sailing out, they were being pursued by a British ship. And the song, the Catalpa, was seemingly sung by the remaining prisoners after it was a successful raid. And Peter Fitzsimon's written quite a good book on it. It's worth a read. But when they got into international waters, they hoisted the American flag.
1: Mm.
0: And the ship in pursuing said, pull over or we'll fire on you. And they literally said, we're in international waters. It will be an act of war if you fire on us.
1: Mm.
0: So I thought it was relevant that Australia does have a song and a little bit of history. This, and it's hopefully I will get this to play, and we'll see if it'll play now. So I'm really, really hoping.

Ladies and gentlemen, that was Darrell McKenzie. That was the song Catalpa. Oops, and I've just forgot to switch it off. That was Darrell McKenzie's. That was the Catalpa, and that's based on the only transatlantic jailbreak, which was organised by the great John Boyle O'Reilly, who escaped from Fremantle Prison, made his way to America, became a bit of a newspaper, Boyle O'Reilly. Person.

0: Urban.
1: Yeah, another Nate Urban.
0: It would be nice if we could.
2: It'd be great. Sadly,
0: we're not. Now, you were bringing. You did do a little bit, and I've noticed. So, I'll start again. If you want people to do anything and to improve the situation, my thing is get onto your local member, be it federal, be it state, and say, guys, what are you doing here? We need to shout it out loudly. There are so many Jewish friends of mine who are actually appalled by what Israel is doing at the moment. They're absolutely disgusted by it. So
1: absolutely.
0: And I just think it doesn't matter. I don't care what religion you are. I know what sectarianism looks like, and I come from Ireland. We had a history of it, unfortunately. Mm. And there's still a little bit of it there. There always will be, I think. Just humans will be good and bad in all kinds. It doesn't matter what race, religion, creed you are, or you know what you are. There's good and bad in everybody. But folks, my recommendation is always to get on to your local member. I think federally is possibly more important these days, but get onto all of them. Write to all of them. Don't just ring and write, because I think they're more likely to respond to you.
2: Yeah, well, that's right. And I think it's really important to know what you can do, you know, how you can influence those members, and also what Australia's doing, right? As I said before, we provide critical weapons parts directly to Israel that, you know, if we didn't provide those parts, they would have a much harder time getting their fighter jets off the ground, which then they use to bomb civilians. It looks like we're also manufacturing raw explosive material in a facility in outback New South Wales that goes directly to Israel. And, you know, the Australian government gets things back from Israel for this arrangement. There's a lot of surveillance technology, including some gadgets that, you know, our police forces use to hack into phones of political dissidents and whatnot. It's a company called Celebrite. Don't need to go into the details too much, but there is this reciprocal relationship between Australia and Israel and the US.
0: And the UK.
2: And the UK, yep. And that informs all of these political decisions. So do get onto your members and do, you know, make sure that they know that you care enough to write to them, because it's not the writing that actually does the work. It's them understanding that you care enough. But you know, telling your member that you've got an opinion really should be an implied threat of a change in your vote or of you getting more politically active, because I think Australians quite rightly understand that just expressing your opinion actually means very little these days. If you don't actually change your behaviour after expressing your opinion, then you actually haven't done anything to change anything. That's why we have elections. You know, that's one of the things that elections do, is actually put some political power into our very simply expressed opinion. And it is the fact that, you know, our current government, despite the noises that they're making, supports Israel. They've been quite clear about the fact that they support Israel by the fact that they invited their president here to take a sweeping tour of our country in February. He also had a private meeting with the chief of our domestic intelligence agency, ASIO, to discuss matters of which the Australian public has no clue. There is this intimate relationship, and so I would be encouraging people to write to your members and make it very clear that you don't want to vote for politicians who desire and maintain this close relationship with a state that exports surveillance technology and weapons and slaughters people within and without its own borders because it wants to take their land.
0: The report came out from the United Nations last week, or earlier this week, and it's damning on what I'm not gonna get into it on air, because I read some of it and I was weeping, like, I, you know, and I'm, you know, I don't cry easily these days. Yeah. But it was just heartbreaking, like, just the fact that they are targeting children is
2: explicitly for fun sometimes.
0: Explicitly for fun, for target practice, yeah. And Using drones that are fitted with, you know, thermal imaging so they can shoot into tents and shoot babies.

0: to have their breastfeeding is just it's insane. But it's not insane. I don't know. I'm lost for words, and I'm not often lost for words. It really is. So, folks, if you know, I think if we can't do something about it, humanity's going to hell in a handbag. As far as I'm concerned, it's just.
1: Yeah, yeah, and that, I think a lot of Australians recognise that as well, and the problem with recognising that, you know, the choice is either that we fight or we're all buggered, is that a lot of people think that the fight can't be won, and it's a rational position. You know, if your choice is a rock and a hard place, but you can't move the rock, you're never going to be able to move the rock out of the way. Then you may as well choose the hard place, right? Mm-hmm. And that's the problem. Apathy sets in when we don't think that we can actually change our current situation. Apathy is irrational, actually, when we can't change our current situation. Or at least, if not apathy, then acclimatization. Mm-hmm. But the fact is that we can and we should change this. We shouldn't be giving weapons to Israel. We should change how our alliances work. We should change who our politicians are. We should change this system, and you know, thank God we're still a democracy in many ways.
0: Mm-hmm.
1: But it's going to take all hands on deck. The good thing is that this fight about, you know, not wanting to be an ally with a genocidal state is actually pretty linked to a lot of other fights, because at the end of the day, it's about valuing human life and human dignity and the world at large over power and money. And so wherever you can find a fight that's about valuing human life or the world over power and money, you're probably going to end up fighting against the same people as if you were fighting for Palestine. Whether it's an environmental fight or a fight against, there's lots of data centres popping up, surveillance centres, as I'd be calling them, in places like Western Sydney and, you know, out in the regional areas. Or whether it's about fighting against political corruption or fighting against the corporate lobbyists that David Pocock's been doing such great work in Canberra trying to expose and hold accountable.
0: It's amazing how many people I've spoken to. They say to me, I've lost faith in our democracy. Bloody, you know, politicians, it doesn't matter whether they're liberal or they're bloody one nation, they all do that. That Pocock's a good bloke, too.
1: Yeah.
0: And it's like, yeah, because he's just speaking. He's holding truth to power.
1: Yeah, exactly. And the more of us do that, the more likely we are to win.
0: It'll scare the bejesus out of them.
1: Yeah,
0: it is scaring the bejesus out of them because they're starting to realise we don't. I mean, just look what's happened to the liberals at the moment. They've gone so far to the right. They're now trying to outdo One Nation Pauline Hanson, which is a really dumb strategy, because they're only ever. I was listening to a really good interview with Barry Cassidy on the Fourth Estate, and he was saying that they can go that far right and they're going to win that power, but they'll never have enough to win the overall majority, because Australians are not that kind of people. And Barry Cassidy's been around for a while, smart guy, ethical guy, seems like a decent human being.
1: Yeah.
0: It's very, very interesting. Folks, I'm going to play a few more words because I just realised I missed the cue, but not to worry. We'll just play a few words from... we'll start off with Eric Bogle, who's probably written the greatest anti-war song of the 20th century, in my humble opinion.
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0: gardeners of all levels to share and grow plants whilst preserving biodiversity. 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
3: 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Are you listening? Are you really listening? Are you going to listen tomorrow? Or R for row, row, row your boat gently down the stream. 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It really is a dream.
4: Folks, if you've just joined us, you're welcome back into the High Stool. My guest is Zach Schofield. I'm going to play a song for Zach, and I'm going to play a... I'm also going to give dedicated to our mutual friend, Trish. Trish was sitting next to you on the weekend, and I asked her, would you be willing to come onto the show, back onto the show again? And she sent me a message that you did. So I know she really likes this wonderful song that was written and sung and performed by a Jewish lady from New York who was on the Global Summit Flotilla, the one before you. This song is called Little Flame.

0: Folks, if you've just joined us, that's Little Flame, that's Carsey Benson. She was on the Global Summit Flotilla
1: September last year. Blanton, I think, yeah.
0: Carly Blanton. What did I call her?
1: Carsey Blanton. Yeah,
0: sorry.
1: And she, her songs are just phenomenal. She's made two red albums, she calls them, of kind of Pete Seeger, modern folk, political folk, for the modern age. And it's really hard to write a good political song, I find, because you're always, you know, weaving and dodging between being too didactic and having some actual poetry in the bloody thing.
0: I seen her talk about how she wrote that song, and she was on a Palestinian march in Galway.
1: Walking along.
0: And somebody, as they walked past, someone started playing on the accordion, a busker started playing Bella Ciao. And she said this song, it was just one of those moments that song came into my head.
1: Yeah.
0: Bella, I love the fact that she mentions, you know, Bobby Sands and different people.
1: Yeah, no, it's that internationalism coming back into it, right? It's recognising the common interest and the common experience of people around the world who've faced sorts of, you know, oppression and violence. The Bella Ciao is a great song. It's followed us around on the flotilla, just because it's such a... I mean, I started in Italy. Obviously, it's an Italian anti-fascist song, which really took off after the Second World War. But I have a really distinct memory of being on that first prison boat. We were being counted container by container, and you know, they got you out of the container one by one. You go over and you say your name, and then you get into the yard and go into the stress position, kneeling down with your head on the ground until everyone else is counted.
0: How long were you in that position for?
1: Different lengths of time and different moments. Like, you know, I got kind of experienced at it. But there was a particular,
0: you're not the youngest person, right? But you're not an elderly person.
1: No.
0: But there were some fairly old people on the flotilla.
1: Yeah, that's right.
0: And they should not be in that position for a long period.
1: That's right.
0: Yeah.
1: I have a distinct memory of, you know, and we're all kneeling down with our heads on the ground. The soldiers couldn't see us. It was a very prisoner of war camp thing to do. Someone whistled the first phrase to Bella Ciao while we were all meant to be quiet on the ground. And then I... It was wonderful. They couldn't tell where it was coming from. You know, we didn't keep it up too long for fear that someone would just...
0: beating.
1: Well, that's right, because at a certain point they just pick someone to beat, and they probably weren't going to pick the white Australian. Mm-hmm. But having that phrase to come back to, you know, there was a lot of whistling at strategic moments in custody, and having that sort of... that phrase, that song to come back to, that's part of a tradition of resistance against fascism. Yeah, it's a wonderful thing.
0: The band Chumbawamba, I remember them doing a great version of it. You know the band Chumbawamba.
1: Of course, yeah.
0: Yeah. Who were very... most people will only remember for them, I get knocked down, but I get up again. You ain't never going to keep me down. Most people don't realise that what they were actually singing about. I know it was used in a rugby league advert, and it became a bit of a rugby league anthem, but it means a lot more than that in a lot of cases.
1: For sure.
0: Quite amazing. Now, we were looking at playing a wee piece of music by... I think you asked for the Jim Jones by Chloe and Jason Routh.
1: Yeah, that's right.
0: Now, I have a live version of them doing it, and I know that when I interviewed Chloe and Jason, there was a fella called Quentin Tarantino heard this version and quite liked it because he thought they wrote it, and he was going to use it in a movie, which he did use it in a movie, but he found out that it's actually an old ballad, so he didn't have to pay them any royalties.
1: Oh, the best kind.
0: The best kind. That's the best kind of songs to come across. Copyright's expired. I can just use it.
1: Yeah. Well, I mean, that's how they get propagated, right? I mean, and that's what music used to be. You couldn't stop someone from singing your song in a music hall on the other side of the country.
0: Yeah. And yeah, it's quite amazing. So this is Jim Jones by Chloe and Jason Routh. What made you choose this?
1: Well, I've been listening to a lot of Chloe and Jason Routh recently. They've got an amazing
0: repertoire.
1: They've got an amazing repertoire, but an amazing tone, I think. And
0: her voice is angelic. The Mando playing is extraordinary, and the amazing thing about Jason when you see him live. I'm not trying to turn this into an ad for the Routes. But when you see him live, he can just recite poetry. Just say, "Hey, Jason, have you got a poem for us?" And he'll just like, boom.
1: Yeah, and it's that sort of troubadour folk tone, I think, that carries so well into their repertoire because it's a political repertoire, really. Mm-hmm. I've been looking for, I think, across the flotilla, when I've had to come to terms a bit about the fact that I'm representing Australia in you know, certainly the most serious way I've ever done, what it means to be Australian, such as it is. It's a really bloody complex thing to reckon with, because when I'm here, it's just, you know, that I live here. When it's in the context of this international issue, it just feels a little bit different. And I think the thing is, for a lot of Australians of European extract, we get flattened into whiteness, basically. And whiteness has been used across the ages to really present this awful us and them sort of colonial dynamic, which, you know, encourages Europeans to look down on the colonized people that the upper classes want us to go and take the land of or to take advantage of, and you lose a lot of culture.
0: Divide and conquer.
1: Yeah, the divide and conquer thing. You lose a lot of culture. You lose a lot of positivity in what could be a really vibrant Australian culture. And a lot of us shy away from Australian culture these days because it is associated with those really awful negative aspects of this country. You know, this country was built on the genocide of entire, you know, nations of people, mm-hmm. who are now no longer with us, and many people still experience the effects of that fight. But what, you know, Chloe and Jason Roweth do, I think, is bring some of that working class fighting spirit back from the old convict days into the modern era, and a lot of their original work still continues that sort of tone of Irish rebellion, I guess, which is, you know, yes. A through line of the early Australian folk tradition into a modern context. But this is a historical song, and it's we're all the better for it.
0: Folks, have a listen to this. Jim Jones at Botany Bay.

0: And that was Jason and Chloe Rowath, who were just performing the Ballad of Jim Jones, or Jim Jones of Botany Bay. What a wonderful, wonderful, what a wonderful, wonderful sea shanty. Did you actually sing that on the flotilla?
1: No. But I did listen to quite a lot of their material, particularly from Soul of a Poet, the album about of Henry Lawson poems and, yes, and songs, poems that they turned into songs.
0: So Jason does a lot of stuff around the campfire with groups of school kids that go up, takes them out into the country, which is, it's just, you know, he's just such a, you know, he's just such an amazing performer. They're both absolutely, absolutely wonderful and fabulous. So yeah, just amazing. So yeah, I presume there will be another flotilla. I'm sure it's already in the planning. It would be great if there was no need for one.
1: Yeah. Well, I obviously can't say where the Global Sumud Flotilla as an organisation is at. I do know that there is a plan to gather together for an international conference and, and talk about what needs to happen next. Because whatever, you know, needs to happen next needs to be mass in its orientation. I mean, it needs to have lots of people involved. Needs to be.
0: I actually think it needs military escort.
1: Well, you know, a military escort has been found at certain times, but they always back off just before the Israelis get involved. But the only way to pressure for a military escort or any sort of elevated action or any serious diplomatic consequences is for those governments, those countries that hold that sway, you know, European countries, you know, maybe the US, depending on how that all turns out, or Australia, to take action as states. And what happened in September last year, actually, is that the Italian government had to send a military escort along with the flotilla all the way up until, you know, a particular line, because the Italian dock workers went on strike and actually shut the country down.
0: Yep.
1: There was actually a general strike for at least a day where the entire country was motionless because of this mass popular uprising about the fact that the flotilla had been bombed. And so, you know, Giorgia Meloni is not a left-wing politician. She's very, very right-wing politician. And nevertheless sent a military escort because of that
0: people
1: pressure.
0: Because
1: of people power, exactly. So in order to get anything out of our governments, we actually need to force them to do it. That's how politics works. It's not about asking nicely. It's about, you know, putting your perspective forward, convincing as many people that it's a good perspective, and then doing something about it.
0: Interestingly enough, I've written quite a few letters and emails to our foreign minister and to Tony Burke, etc., who I've had on the show, and to my local member. Weirdly enough, I'm still waiting on a response.
1: Sure.
0: Which has really, really peeved me off. That I'm not getting responded to by our politicians when I'm going to them in writing. So maybe they're just not getting enough letters, or maybe they're just not taking it seriously enough. I'm not quite sure.
1: What would you hope that they'd say?
0: I would hope that they would actually, given that they're my local member has actually, if they received enough letters, that they would actually raise it in Parliament. Isn't that what we pay them to do? They're supposed to be working for us. Correct me if I'm wrong, or maybe I'm a dreamer, as John Lennon said.
1: Yeah, well, they'll work for us when we make them work for us, I reckon.
0: That's the only way. Now, I've got to ask you, requiring assistance, I would imagine, from the Australian government, you and a few other people. What was that like? Was it useful, useless? I noticed your parents and your girlfriend was on TV a couple of times, and there was a few things being asked about. There was, I know the President of Ireland was curious about her her sister, who's a doctor, but seemingly, you know, I don't know, she seems to be a radical or something like that. Must be radical to want to save children and stuff like that. I didn't realise that was such a radical idea. But And I'll be quite honest with you, I'm actually bitterly disappointed in the Irish government. We keep saying stuff, but Frances Black, who's Sister Mary Black, who I've interviewed, and Frances is also an amazing singer, by the way, was the first one to introduce the Occupied Territories Bill. Mm. And it's been watered down and been held back since 2018 after it passed both houses.
1: Really?
0: In the Irish Parliament. It was held back by the government that, well, we can't do it because the EU won't do it, which is complete and utter bullshit.
1: Mm.
0: But anyway, that's... But getting back to my original question, did you get any support of any value, any use of, given that you were, like I said, kidnapped on international borders or taken prisoners in international borders by a government that was acting outside international law?
1: Yeah, I mean, the only thing that I ever wanted from the Australian government was for them to impose some diplomatic cost on Israel for their conduct, and they haven't done that. I mean, it would be a hell of a lot less galling if we weren't actively aiding and assisting Israel.
0: Mm.
1: And you know, then I'd understand there's not much more that we can do as a country unless we want to go to war. I'm not advocating for that. I'm not advocating for military action from Australia. But the fact is that there are things that Australia could do to actually assist us, and that would be to threaten diplomatic consequences if Israel breaches international law against Australian citizens, which it did.
0: What, again?
1: Well, again. Well, exactly, yeah. Right? In terms of the on-the-ground support, I mean, I don't want to cast aspersions at anyone in the diplomatic team. You know, people just, they're doing their job to, you know, try and give us some assistance. But frankly, they weren't of any assistance. We didn't need it because we had the support of the Global Summit Flotilla and our activist friends and you know, everyday citizens who were coming together to pool resources and you know, work together for a common purpose. They were far more helpful than anyone that the Australian government could have sent. The only thing that the Australian government could and should have done is what only they can do, which is things like, you know, expelling the ambassador or stopping sending weapons or at least, you know, condemning Israel on an international stage.
0: Mm. Yeah, because that's sadly, sadly lacking. And look, I'm not going to get too overboard. I get very tired and emotional about this, and get very, very angry about it, as well you know. Now I do have a wee piece of music that I think you may have done. Last time you were on, we chose a few songs, and I'm going to let you choose one. Ship Repairing Men, Union Dixie Remix, War is a God, Wreck of the Dandenong, yeah. Ordender is something that was just a file that was recorded in the Red Fern Chanty Club, because I want to give those guys a shout out.
1: Yeah, absolutely.
0: Because I know they've just had an album or have an album just coming out.
1: We have an album. Yes. Yeah, absolutely. So unfortunately, it doesn't seem like we can get those songs tonight.
0: I'll see if I can get some up. I'll see how we go.
1: Okay. Well, for those listening at home, if you go onto any of your streaming services, unfortunately, that's where we're at the moment. We might be able to sell you some albums properly later down the track, but we've got an album called Toosies Toosies, which is entirely of original songs written by members, you know, current and former, of the Redfern Shandy Club and the various shandy clubs around Sydney. It's all the same cult, really.
0: They're wonderful to sing with. We were anchoring the session in Bundanoon last year.
1: Oh,
0: and
1: wonderful.
0: We ran into a few shanty singers, and man, we had a night.
1: Yeah.
0: The pub was humming. It was buzzing.
1: Yeah, no, it's a wonderful living folk tradition that you can go and be part of every Monday night at Arcadia from about 8 o'clock. They've shifted it forward, 8:30, because we're all getting a little bit older. It's 8 o'clock to 10 o'clock on a Monday night at Arcadia every second Thursday at the Nocturne Bar in Surry Hills. And
0: you're making me feel better now. that people are struggling with timing.
1: Yeah. And we sing on tall ships as well every once a month or so.
0: Yes.
1: I'm
0: what
1: not
0: would
1: sure
0: you like me to play?
1: Which one of these. Well, look, I really was looking forward to playing another one of Amity's songs. Amity's an amazing new-ish folk band, at least new in terms of recording. They've got one solid album out there, Beyond Capricorn, that I had the pleasure of seeing at the Folk Festival.
0: The National Folk Festival?
1: No, not the National, the one down Wollongong Way.
0: Oh, yeah, yep, the Folk by the Sea.
1: Oh, yeah.
0: Or the Illawarra Folk Festival.
1: Illawarra Folk Festival. Yeah, but I can highly recommend you go check out their new recording, Beyond Capricorn. Ship Repairing Men is just a banger. So,
0: well, folks, wrap your earbuds around this and we'll give this a bit of a lash.

0: 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I'm talking on Tales from the High Stool with Pádraic O'Kane on 2RRR.
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9: That was Freddie White, and at the beginning of that ad break was Mary Black, the Black and the White. And it was Mary Black's sister, France, Senator Frances Black, who introduced the Occupied Territories Bill. It was just that I was talking about. It's funny, I lined this up without knowing what we're going to be talking about. It just pops up
10: small
9: that
10: world.
9: Way. Very, very, very small world. You were talking about the Redfern Shanty Club, and again, I'm hoping we can get this to play. And you wanted, was it Johnny Dunn?
10: Johnny Dunn, yeah, that's right. So a mate of mine, it's funny how you were talking about a small world. I'm part of a climate activist outfit called Rising Tide. We do campaigning on coal and coal exports. I'm from Newcastle, world's largest coal port. And I actually met Jack Ballhausen, who's the writer of this song and singer of this song, at a coal port blockade in 2023. He was Greens leader Adam Bandt's media guy. And I met him in that context. And then I ended up going to the Redfern Shanty Club, you know, a year or so later. You know, heard his name whispered in hushed tones as the legendary Jack Ballhausen of songwriting fame. Anyway, we caught up some time later and now are good friends. But this song, if you can get it up, and I'm crossing my fingers, is a great little tune that he wrote about one of his ancestors, actually, Johnny Dunn, who joined the Ben Hall gang.
9: Oh, wow.
10: It's funny, if you listen to... Chloe and Jason Roweth have got a great song.
9: They do indeed.
10: About the Ben Hall gang. And if you listen closely, there's a line in there about John Dunn. This is the man.
9: Well, folks, I'm fingers and legs crossed and toes crossed that this is going to play. We'll give it a lash. We'll see how we go. Just continue. Won't play right now, but let me go with something else.
10: That is A-okay.
9: Darn, and more darn. I'm going to play... Do you know what I'm going to play? I'm going to play something which you probably know about it, but you're probably going to not get it. It's The Wreck of the Dandenong.
10: Classic.
9: Let's go.

0: Folks, that was The Wreck of the Dandenong. Who was singing it?
1: That'd be Bruce Molsky. Amazing American folk artist. Obviously, this is an Australian song.
0: Yes.
1: Last time I had this played because it was meant quite a lot to me because it was one of the songs that was sung at Shandy Club after I was there at the February 9th protest against Isaac Herzog, Israel's president, and a lot of people got bashed very severely by the New South Wales riot police. I took that song over to the flotilla, and actually I just want to do a brief shout-out to WaveZero.World, and particularly a French guy called Pigeon, who made it his mission, along with an amazing ground team of tech nerds and pirate radio hackers, to create this digital pirate radio station that he was doing live broadcasts from across basically every day of the flotilla, bouncing between ports and boats. And we had a couple of folk sessions of an evening, and I you know, attended quite a number of them. Ended up sharing this song, Wreck of the Dandenong, with some people there. And I think you can actually go online and look at all of the back issues of the flotilla pirate radio. That's WaveZero.World. But it was just so cool to be part of this, yeah, living folk tradition where people are going out of their way to do recordings of all of these amazing international folk songs, just kind of for posterity.
0: Just for shit and giggles.
1: Yeah.
0: That's all we do it for sometimes. Yeah. Because let's be honest, there's no money in recording.
1: No, that's right. That's right.
0: It's quite interesting that... Because while I was keeping a close eye on you while you were gallivanting around the Mediterranean, in a good way, but not in a good way, and I noticed you wrote a song over there. So you, next time you're in, we're going to have to get a recording of it, or we're going to have to get you to play it. It's a song called, I don't know, is it called "I Wish I Was Back in Sydney" or "I'm Glad I'm Not Back in Sydney"? Because you changed the last verse to say, "I'm in the right place where I'm right here where I want to be." And I thought it was a cracking song, by the way.
1: Oh, that's very kind of you. Yeah. I mean, I've had a lot of... look, writing songs is something that brings me joy. And when the right one hits, it hits. I'll have to get back to you with the recording. Mm-hmm. I feel like I talked up Johnny Dunn before we weren't able to make it go. But if we're able to make it go now...
0: I'm pretty sure... It should play now. So, for anyone who wasn't listening momentarily a wee back when we couldn't get it to play, give them the abridged version of what this song is.
1: My mate Jack Ballhausen, who also likes writing songs, turns out one of his ancestors joined the Ben Hall Gang, and he wanted to put it into music.
0: Wrap your ears around this, folks.

0: Ladies and gentlemen, if you've just joined us, that is a wee track of Shanty Club Toosies Toosies. That was chosen.
1: Well, there's plenty of fish in the sea.
0: And it decided it was going to play Plenty of Fish in the Sea.
2: Which is also a cracker tune.
0: Which is also the whole album, Shanty Club. It's a new album, Toosies Toosies. Check it out. It's available on all your streaming services. That was off Bandcamp. So I'll give that a good shout out. If you are going to stream from Bandcamp, because it's the musicians actually and the songwriters actually get a little bit of money out of it, unlike some of the other streaming services that shall remain nameless.
2: Yeah, that's right. And like, unlike some of the other streaming services which shall remain nameless, they don't invest their profits in
0: streaming services that shall remain nameless.
2: Yeah, that's right. And like, unlike some of the other streaming services which shall remain nameless, they don't invest their profits.

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9: This is George Mann, folk singer from New York, USA, and you're listening to Tales from the High Stool with Porrick O'Keen on 2RRR 88.5 FM. Have a great night.
0: That was George Mann, and George will be coming back to Australia as he does every year, an amazing union activist, workers' rights. He was staying at my place on the night that there was an election, in the results were coming in. In November, a couple of years back.
9: Oh, really?
0: And he was devastated. Sully came around, my band member, and said, Sully rings me up and says, he said, so that music session you organised at your place tonight? He says, yeah. He said, are we going to be playing the blues? And I went, I think we are, George. It's pretty, there's a few not happy people.
9: Sure.
0: And lo and behold, yeah. You'd just wonder, wouldn't you? You would just wonder. Democracy doesn't work sometimes.
9: No, well, democracy is a contest. Yeah. Democracy is the contest, the political contest, where we all agree not to shoot each other, first thing. Mm-hmm. But that's all it ever is a contest between different perspectives. And I just reckon most of us have got more in common than a lot of the guys in charge currently.
0: Absolutely.
9: Do.
0: Absolutely. Bloody little. Well, I just think the world's gone mad. Now, getting back to the sea shants and to shanting.
9: Yeah.
0: There's a wee song called The Crime.
9: Yeah, so The Crime is written by my very good friend Dan Wernley, also an Australian song about the first act of, you know, so-called justice on Australian soil by Europeans. It was actually a marooning of two Dutch sailors off the coast of Western Australia for suspected homosexuality. Really sets the tone, I guess, for what colonisation would become about not treating people, you know, with respect, who don't fit the mould of the dominator, I guess. But in terms of what this song means to me, I mean, we were talking about

0: the pirate radio station, Wave Zero, over on the Flotilla. I ended up singing The Crime as well as Wreck of the Dandenong, as well as a couple of others across some many sessions. But I need to give a massive shout-out to you, Parag, for, well, not lending me, but gifting me a wonderful Borin that I took across, which you had painted specifically to take on the Global Samud Flotilla with the Irish, Australian, Aboriginal and Palestinian flags.
1: And some words in...
0: And some words.
1: Yes.
0: Yeah, yeah.
1: Sershadun Falishtin,
0: yeah.
1: Which is Freedom for Palestine. Gra Mór, Big Love.
0: Yeah.
1: I'll put a picture up on, if anyone wants to see it, on the Tales from the High Still Facebook,
0: yeah.
1: Facebook page. But more importantly, I got some messages, because I'm really, really bad at social media. And I got some messages one morning saying, I seen your Baron. And I went, yeah, like, I'll put a picture of it. So what? Big deal. Like, yeah, I know what it looks like. They went, no, Zach was playing it on Insta. I think it was on Insta. You put a video up of you playing it. You looked like you were sitting in the hull of a boat.
0: I did.
1: I'm not quite sure where you were, actually.
0: Yeah, I believe I was in, actually in some hole in a concrete bunker sort of situation at the port in Augusta. I regret not putting that whole video up because it was somewhat fragmentary. And then, of course, I lost the phone. So I actually don't have the video.
1: So you lost the phone?
0: So I lost... Well, we threw our phones overboard.
1: Yeah.
0: So they couldn't be taken and used for nefarious purposes. But yeah, no, I regret not putting the full video up.
1: But the video's still there. There's a little bit of the video still there.
0: A little bit, yeah, yeah.
1: So if anyone wants to see what the... I found out that you were going the next morning and I was doing something the next morning that I couldn't drop it at the airport to you. So I had a couple of hours to do it, to paint it, hand paint it, and then literally drive to your place to give it to you.
0: Yeah, the night before I left.
1: Before you left.
0: Yeah, and it travelled all the way to Sicily in a Woolies bag.
1: In a Woolies bag.
0: But it was a wonderful way to transport. It was very Australian. And I only regret that I didn't take more videos of my playing it. I thought I had more time before we got intercepted. But of course, the Israelis now consider their area of operation to extend past Crete.
1: Well, you know, maybe it was promised to them 3,000 years ago.
0: Oh, let's be careful.
1: I don't know. I'm somewhat cynical about all religious books.
0: Yeah.
1: I retain that right as an Irish Catholic to refer to my book as our book of fairy tales.
0: Yeah.
1: And if anyone wants to take my book and force people to do stuff and overpower them because of my book of fairy tales, I think it's time to throw the book of fairy tales out.
0: Yeah.
1: I'm not advocating book burning. I would never, ever do that. I don't like book burning. It's got too many... All books should be treated as sacred, not just the sacred texts, if that makes sense.
0: Absolutely agree. Absolutely agree.
1: So, yeah, that's my take on the world. Now, the crime, but thank you for those kind words about the Baron. I also thought you had more time because I was in the middle of writing a song called Fair Winds and Following Seas, which I lost interest in once I couldn't send it to you because you were in captivity, and then you were not in captivity and it was like, he's doing it again, so now I got to... So I started writing it again, and then you were... It happened very quickly. It seemed to happen with... way too quick.
0: Yeah, yeah.
1: So this song, who wrote it? The Crime?
0: Dan Wernley, a friend of mine from Perth.
1: Now, if anyone wants to hear this, they can jump on, and it's the Shanty Club Toosies Toosies album. You can subscribe, jump on Bandcamp, make a donation. Bandcamp Fridays are great because it actually most of the money you pay.
0: I'm afraid I don't think we're on Bandcamp just yet, but it's the SoundCloud and other streaming platforms.
1: Oh, SoundCloud, sorry, it is on SoundCloud.
0: Yeah, absolutely go check out the album on any of the streaming platforms, but mainly just come and sing with us on
1: Monday
0: night. I was
1: going to say, come and catch you guys on a Monday night where?
0: Arcadia, it's a bar in Redfern, very close to Redfern Station, from 8, 8 p.m. Come and sing with us. I mean, we're a club, we're not a band, we're a club. Come and sing with us.
1: Yeah, and if you've never done it, and if you just want to go along, I have to say, it is the most welcoming group of... belligerent vagabond singers that you'd ever meet, who are just a lovely, lovely crew, lovely bunch of people who I've had the great pleasure of spending some great times with at Manny's, a folk festival.
0: Love to see you there.
1: Folks, the Crime.

0: not pull it.
1: And spend the rest of your life here with me.
2: Folks, if you've just joined us, that was the Shanty Club. Used to, is it the Red Ferns Shanty Club, or it was the
3: Well, there's plenty of fish in the sea.
2: It keeps wanting to play Plenty of Fish in the Sea.
4: It's a banging track.
2: It is a banging track.
4: Written by my partner, actually, Sarah. It is the Red Fern Shanty Club, but when
2: and shout out to Sarah while we're here.
4: And shout out to Sarah, yeah, absolutely. You should go and listen to Plenty of Fish in the Sea if you've ever had a bad experience on a dating app.
2: Yes.
4: particularly if you're a woman, although not exclusively. But, yeah, we're the Redfern Shanty Club when we're in Redfern. We're the Surry Hills Shanty Club when we're in Surry Hills. We're the Harbour Shanty Club when we're on the Harbour. And there are many shanty clubs that have fallen into the glorious past, such as Marrickville, Newtown, Chippendale. Mm-hmm. Anyway, if you type in your suburb and type in shanty club after the fact, you know whether it's a cool suburb based on whether there is a shanty club there or not.
2: And if there's not, start one yourself.
4: Well, that's right. If there's not, start. Actually, I was in Newcastle for work the other week and found out that there's a crew singing shanties down in Newcastle, up in Newcastle.
5: Where
4: the Steel City Scurvy Dogs, they call themselves. Bunch of working class lads in their 30s and 40s singing at a bar called The Mad Poet, which is great. It's a really, really cool vibe. But really, my understanding is that they just decided, you know, hey, mate, do you want to go sing some sea shanties? And yeah. And this conversation was had at a gym, and some other guy at the gym was like, are you guys talking about singing sea shanties? Can I sing sea shanties with you as well? Anyway, and the idea of just, you know, it's kind of rare in this day and age for a bunch of men of working age to just get together and sing together just because they like it. But I think it's a wonderful thing. And I think the more that we can encourage ourselves and our communities to go out and just do things for the hell of it and to enjoy each other's company and to enjoy creating sounds, regardless of how professional it may be, I think the world would be a better place.
2: I could not agree more. And a shout out to all the crew who will be at the wee session this Thursday night at the Fiddler in Rouse Hill. We've been very, very blessed that we've been doing sessions most first and third Thursdays of each month, and it's a refuge for people who just need to do it. It's just no amp, no mic. Feel free to come along and play and sing. It is good night.
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0: 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Would you bring me some coffee and a hot ham sandwich, please? 400 hogs, they just standing out there. His wife couldn't feed them, and his neighbors didn't care. They couldn't get out and roam around like his old hunting dogs. There he was in that dang bed.
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He was raised right this north of Enterprise, Mississippi. And his daddy was a section foreman up and down that railroad. He had a certain section, and I think they lived at what they call Enterprise. He could have been married, and I don't know. I believe he did. He was, but I just never did know his wife. In those days, you didn't ask questions. Boomers, they called them, like me and him, and a whole multitude of other men that just followed the railroad industry. And the biggest thing you asked, how much money they had right then, or we're going to stay tonight, or something like that. And so you didn't. However, he did say he had a daughter. That's about all I knew about his family life, that he had a daughter. And Anita, I believe, was her name, something like that. And I knew about it, but we never did talk about it.

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We love to hear from our listeners. So please send us some feedback. 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

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And Billy said, tell Mom I miss her so. These were some little things I thought you'd like

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I said, you mighty little boy to be a-working that way. He said, I like it, with a big wide grin. Kept on a-popping and he said again, get rhythm.

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Welcome one and all to the wonderful world of wireless, 2RRR 88.5 FM. My name's Michael Parsons and the show is Wild in the Country.

Yes, welcome friends and neighbours for another 2 hours of good old country music coupled with the heap and helping of rock and roll to add to the mix and a sprinkling of rhythm and blues, a pinch of gospel, a sacred song or two, and hey presto, you have Wild in the Country. And this is a very special program for those who enjoy the kind of music we play here on Wild in the Country, a radio roustabout I simply refer to as playing favourites. And this is one of my favourites. It's one of everybody's favourite. We all love Jerry Lee Lewis, and this is a fabulous track called Corina.

Oh, don't you love that? That's Jerry Lee Lewis, the Alabama. Oh, Alabama. Where did I get that from? The Louisiana Wild Man. That's who he is. Anyway, there we go. That's the one and only Jerry Lee Lewis. One of my favourites, of course, is the one and only Mr. Hank Williams. And way back when Hank Williams was auditioning for Fred Rose so that he could get his songs recorded and published on the Acuff Rose Publishing Service, he was asked to write a song while Fred Rose went out to lunch. Actually went out to lunch with Miss Audrey, Hank's wife. But there we go. That's another story. Anyway, when he came back, he'd written this song called I Can't Help It If I'm Still In Love With You. And I have that song by the one and only, the legendary Miss Patsy Cline.

Oh, isn't that a pretty song? I love pretty songs. And we've got another one coming up for you right now, the one and only Mr. Marty Robbins, and a beautiful song that he simply entitles, I Couldn't Keep From Crying.

Oh, dear, oh, dear. I love that song. That's I Couldn't Keep From Crying, and that's the beautiful voice of Marty Robbins. What, just a legend in his own time, just a legend. I just love that song. All right, so many other songs to play for you right now, and of course, one from the TV series, The Dukes of Hazzard. Don't you love The Dukes of Hazzard? And this is Waylon Jennings with a bluegrass band behind him, and, well, let's have a listen to the theme from The Dukes of Hazzard. I just love this. Good old boys.

Well, what about that? That's a great song, isn't it? That's the one and only. That's his name is Waylon Jennings, and a fabulous song. Just love that. Oh my gosh, that really rocks along. And that's the Good Old Boys, of course, the theme from the Dukes of Hazzard. Now, keep the tempo going. And what about this one, The Wanderer with Eddie Rabbit? Let's have a listen to that one. I love this too. Made famous by Dion DiMucci once upon a time.

Great song, isn't it? It's a great version of that, The Wanderer. That's Eddie Rabbit. And one of the great songs I love, one of my favourite songs I just love, and of course we're playing favourites as we even as we speak, and this is a favourite of mine, definitely. And it was a song, and I was fortunate enough to meet up with Sir Barry Gibb many, many years ago, and I asked him about this song called Don't Forget to Remember. And he said it was a song he dedicated to the life and times of the legendary Mr. Jim Reeves. So here it is. This is a beautiful song, Don't Forget to Remember.

I reckon that's one of the prettiest songs the Bee Gees ever did, and it's a country version of a song that, as I say, Barry Gibb dedicated to the one and only Mr. Jim Reeves, Gentleman Jim Reeves. All right, now Billboard have placed this particular song that I'm going to play for you next as the number one country music record of all time. That's a big call. But here we are on the Michael Parsons Show, simply entitled Wild in the Country, or Mild in the Country, as the case may be. This is the record that Billboard have said, in American Billboard that is, the number one record of all time in country music. And here it is, Mr. Johnny Cash, and he's going to sing a song for you right now, and this is the one, I Walk the Line. Believe it or not, that's the one.

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And what do you think of that? Well, I don't know. I don't know what to make of that, but there you go. I love the song anyway, and I love Johnny Cash, love everything about him, love everything he ever did. It's just wonderful and a top bloke, top bloke. All right, as was his wife, the beautiful June Carter Cash. Now, back to some good old rock and country, and this is the one and only, his name is Charlie Bride. Have a listen to this. Ah, dear, another great song of all, another one. This is The Mountain of Love.

There we are, high on the mountain of love, the one and only Mr. Charlie Pride. Charlie Pride, oh my gosh, what a great singer he was. Fabulous, fabulous singer. Now, I've got some soft rock for you for your listening and dancing pleasure, and I'm going to play this one because it goes way back to the days when we were all listening to Bandstand and 6 o'clock rock, and there was a fabulous fellow by the name of Dig Richards, the one and only gentleman Dig Richards, and he sang a song called I Wanna Love You. I Wanna Love You Each Night. Great song. Have a listen. Leon Isaacson on drums.

Good song, eh? That's a great song. 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And I've played it many, many times in different bands that I've been in. I Want to Love You. It's so easy to play. Of course. Why not? Anyway, this is a beautiful song too. This is another in our soft rock segment. As I say, we play all sorts of music here on our playing favourites medley. And this is another one. This is a beautiful song that was made famous way back there, 1959, by the Fleetwoods. Love this. Have a listen. Come Softly to Me.

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All right, now we're going to go to Gracelands. What about that? Take it away, Paul Simon. Just a great song, and why not? Let's go to Gracelands. With Paul Simon and the Everly Brothers. The Mississippi Delta was shining like a national guitar.

0: Well, there we are. We're going to Gracelands. And if you were going to Gracelands, and you saw Elvis, oh, what song would you ask Elvis to sing? I think I would ask him to do the little a little tribute to Tony Joe White, and I think I would ask him to sing this song, Poke Salad Annie. And he does this live with James Burton and all the rest of the gang. Thank you. It's all right. I love it when Elvis says thank you to me.
1: Some of y'all never been down south too much. Some of y'all never been down south too much. I'm going to tell you a little story so you'll understand what I'm talking about. Down there we have a plant that grows out in the woods and the fields, and it looks something like a turnip green. Everybody calls it poke salad. Now that's poke salad. Lord have mercy. Used to know a girl lived down there, and she'd go out in the evenings and pick a mess of it, carry it home and cook it for supper, because that's about all they had to eat. But they did all right.

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My Lord, what about that? And, just Ronnie Tutt working away there on the drums and all the rest of the gang. Oh, my God. Jerry Sheff on bass and James Burton on lead guitar along with all the others. And Kathy Westmoreland leading the Sweet Inspirations. My Lord. And what about that song before that? We played Gracelands, Going to Gracelands with Paul Simon. And I just love that. I love that when he says there's a girl in New York City calls herself a human trampoline. Whatever does he mean by that? But anyway, here's a little song that I'm going to play. What do you play after Elvis? I mean, you just got to have a trampoline. Whatever does he mean by that? But anyway, here's a little song that I'm going to play. What do you play after Elvis? I mean, you just got to have a little break, haven't you? So let's play this. This is...

Well, that's short and sweet and to the point, isn't it? I take this letter. All right, here we are, the one and only. His name is Roger Miller, the King of the Road Man. You know all him, and this is a fabulous song that was released by many, many people. So many people have recorded this particular song, but I love his version of Heartaches by the Number. Roger Miller.

It's a good song, isn't it? Heartaches by the Number. Wow, takes you right back, that one. But that's a beautiful version by the one and only Mr. Roger Miller. Roger Miller. All right. Well, let's get back to country ladies. What about some ladies singing some songs? What about this? Let's have a listen to the one and only. Her name is Barbara Fairchild, and this is a beautiful thing called the Teddy Bear Song. Teddy Bear Song right now.

Yeah, I wish I hadn't have fallen in love with you. That's the one and only Miss Barbara Fairchild and a little thing called the Teddy Bear Song. I love that. It's so cute. So cute. And this is a girl who's very cute. And her name is Melinda Schneider. And she was the one who eventually talked Billy Thorpe, the legend himself, Mr. Billy Thorpe. She said, "Why don't you come along and sing a country song with me?" And, of course, he did so. And the rest is history because, my Lord, did they do it so well. And this is a song called When the Last Child Leaves Home. Have a listen to this. This is Melinda Schneider teamed up beautifully, as I say, with the one and only Mr. Billy Thorpe. Great song.

Isn't that beautiful? When the last child leaves home. Oh, gosh, I love that. And that's Billy Thorpe teamed up there with the beautiful Melinda Schneider. Fabulous, fabulous. And a big hello to her mum, Mary. So good. All right, this is so good too. This goes way, way back to the dim, dark ages when this man was a great star and his name was J.B. Lenoir and he sings a little song called Mama, Mama, Talk to Your Daughter.

How about that? That's Mr. J.B. Lenoir. J.B. Lenoir and a beautiful song called Mama, Talk to Your Daughter. Talk to Your Daughter. And we've just got about a minute to go before our sacred song segment. So let's have a listen to this beautiful little track.

0: This is Carl Joy with Michael Parsons on Triple R. Michael, what's the time?
1: Oh, Col, I'm glad you mentioned it because it's right on the top of the hour right now, and it's time for our sacred song segment. And we've got lots of sacred songs to play for you. Well, at least three anyway. And I think I'm going to start off with this because this is definitely one of my favourites. It's a little thing by Tom T. Hall. I know, Col, you love Tom T. Hall. We all loved him, and we loved it when he visited Australia and many, many times, and we all got together. But here he is singing a little song called The Little Lady Preacher in the Limestone Church.

Tom T. Hall, the little lady preacher in the Limestone Church. Not sure whether that's really a sacred song, but I love it. I just love it. And I love this particular song too. Could be a sacred song. If you knew who Dolly Parton was actually singing about, well, there you go. This is this is a song called Silver and Gold, and it was written by the one and only Mr. Carl Perkins. Have a listen.

Here we are. Beautiful song, isn't it? Silver and Gold. Just love that. That's the beautiful voice of the one and only Miss Dolly Parton. And for those of you just tuned in, you're listening to Wild in the Country. We're streaming live right around the world from Nashville to Gladesville and from Hunter's Hill to Henley to Huntley's Point. And my name's Michael Parsons. The show is Wild in the Country. Sometimes mild in the country, but most of the time it's wild in the country, if I can possibly do so. But we are going to play a little song now. And we hope that you do this to turn your radio on to 2RRR 88.5 FM. And here are the beautiful Forrester Sisters.

Well, what about that? The Forrester Sisters. And if you just turned your radio on to 2RRR 88.5 FM, you will know that you're listening to our Sacred Song segment on Wild in the Country with Michael Parsons. And here he is, the man himself, the mighty Merle Haggard. Mr. Merle Haggard with a beautiful song called The Drover's Prayer.

the most of all God. When the campfire burns low and this blanket's warm as can be, I won't worry about tomorrow, 'cause tonight I'm proud you made a cowboy out of me.

How about that? Isn't that beautiful? The Drover's Prayer. And that's the one and only Mr. Merle Haggard. Mighty Merle Haggard. Just love that song. Love it to pieces. All right. And here's another song. This is Sammy DeSalvo. Love this too. This is that old time religion.

How about that? That's Sammy DeSalvo, and that's the one and only Old Time Religion, and that ends our sacred song segment. But in the meantime, in between time, like the man said, why don't we play this? This is beautiful. This is the one and only. His name is John Winston Lennon, or later on became John Ono Lennon, and he sings a beautiful song that he wrote himself, and just, well, we love it. It's called Imagine. And this is live.

0: Thank you.
1: And thank you, John Lennon. Thank you for that beautiful song, one of the most wonderful songs ever written, I think, and it'll go down in history as one of the fabulous songs of all time. And it's simply called Imagine. Imagine. Amazing. All right, and it featured wonderfully in that movie Forrest Gump, where Forrest actually takes credit for writing some of that song. Very clever, very clever. All right, here's a beautiful song that I want to play for you right now. This is a waltz time, and, well, I think it's a waltz. It says it's a waltz, and I've known it as a waltz. It's definitely the one and only Miss Lacey J. Dalton, and she sings a beautiful version, just a beautiful version of one of the great songs of all time, the Tennessee Waltz.

0: Isn't that lovely? What a great song that is. That's the beautiful Tennessee Waltz. Oh, my gosh. Goes way back to the days of Patti Page. Oh, and she made it a big hit. All right, there we go. And fantastic song. That's Lacey J. Dalton, by the way. And now for another waltz, and this is probably one of my favourite songs of all time. Now, I say that a lot, but we're playing favourites on this particular program, which is simply entitled Wild in the Country on 2RRR 88.5 FM with Michael Parsons. And this is, I know we're playing favourites, but this is definitely my favourite. And I say that with everyone, don't I? For those of you who know me well, here it is, the Waltz of the Winds.
1: You were there

Isn't that lovely? The Waltz of the Wind. Beautiful voice, beautiful, beautiful song written and recorded there by the one and only, his name is Hank Williams, a legend in American country music, of without doubt, without shadow of a doubt. All right. Now, here's a song that I dearly love as well. This is another one. My gosh, they're coming out of the woodwork here, but this is one that I truly love. We all love it. His name is Solomon Burke. Solomon Burke, and he sings this beautiful song called Cry to Me. Now, I couldn't have a song, I couldn't have a segment of playing favourites without including this particular one. So let's have a listen.

0: Fabulous, isn't it? Just fabulous. From the movie Dirty Dancing, and that's one and only Solomon Burke, Mr. Solomon Burke. And his fabulous rendition of Cry to Me. Just love that. All right. Now, let's rock it up a bit. Let's rock it up a bit with a song that was made famous by Creedence Clearwater Revival. And this is the one and only, he's the Alabama Wild Man. His name is Jerry Reed, and a great guitar player he is too. And he sings a little song called Down on the Corner.
1: Down on the Corner.

No matter what Jerry Reed sings, he always sounds like he's having a good time, doesn't he? That's Down on the Corner, the one and only, that's the Creedence Clearwater Revival song, but given a great lease of life by the one and only, the Alabama Wild Man, Mr. Jerry Reed. And Jerry Reed singing there, Down on the Corner. And what about this next song I'm about to play for my country music friends, all those in the country music set that we hang out with? And this is a song that, well, just makes me want to dance the night away, because here comes My Happiness Again. Raul and the Mavericks.

Cha-cha-cha. There we go. That's the Mavericks, Raul and the Mavericks, and Just Want to Dance the Night Away. Isn't that fabulous? Just fabulous. Gosh, that's good. So good. Now, I love the music, as you know, of Jerry Lee Lewis. I love that thumping piano sound. I love the fact that Jerry sings there, sits there and plays the piano and sings along, and to me, he's the greatest country music singer of all time. But in the meantime, in between time, there's another fellow that does there's two more that do exactly the same thing. One of them is Mickey Gilley, and of course the other is Ronnie Millsap. So I thought, let's play them both. Let's have a listen to them both. So why don't we start off with the one and only, his name is Mickey Gilley, and have a listen to this. This is San Antonio Rose, a tribute to the one and only. Oh, gosh, goes way back, doesn't it, to all those singers in the dim, dark ages. Wow, fantastic, and I just can't think of his name. Play the song, Michael.

And Rose, my Rose of San Antonio, the one and only. No, the fellow I was trying to think of course, was the one and only, the legend himself, Mr. Bob Wills. Bob Wills and the Texas Playboys. And, of course, they sang that song way back and actually wrote that. They wrote that song and recorded it. So there you go. What about all that? Anyway, we're now going to play a little song for you that was recorded many, many years ago by the one and only Mr. Ronnie Millsap. And once again, another piano player who used to sit there and just do exactly what... what Mickey Gilley just did, and also what Jerry Lee Lewis did at the beginning of our program. So here we are. This is the one and only. His name's Ronnie Millsap, and I heard it. I heard it through the grapevine.

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Heard it through the grapevine, the old Marvin Gaye song. Oh, I love that. Love that. All right, and I love a pretty song, and I love rock and roll, I love soft rock, and I love pretty songs. And this, of course, just ticks all the boxes. Have a listen to the wonderful voice of Mr. Ricky Nelson, and there'll never, ever be anyone else but you.

0: Beautiful voice of Ricky Nelson there, the one and only Mr. Ricky Nelson. There'll never be anyone else but you. Love that song. All right, and of course we couldn't play favourites without Mr. Graham Parsons. Graham Parsons and the beautiful song that he does, a little tribute to the one and only Mr. Johnny Cash, and it's simply entitled I Still Miss Someone. How true is that? I still miss someone, I really do.
1: One, two, three, four.

What about that? That's Mr. Graham Parsons and I Still Miss Someone. A little tribute to Johnny Cash's great song, I Still Miss Someone, and we certainly do. And, of course, here we are. This is When Too Much Patsy Cline Is Never Enough. We played Patsy Cline at the beginning of the program. Let's play a little bit of Patsy Cline right now. This is a fabulous song called Blue Moon of Kentucky.

Oh, thank you, Patsy. That's great. Patsy Cline, of course, and Blue Moon of Kentucky. What a great version that is. And, of course, we're getting to the end of our program. So let's let Cole Joy say a little goodbye to us with his fabulous song. Fabulous song. We just love it. And it's bye, bye, bye, bye, baby. Goodbye. Kevin.

Well, thank you very much, Cole, and that's a beautiful song, Bye Bye Baby Goodbye, until we meet again 7 days' time, I do believe. Many thanks to all who tuned in, and I hope you enjoyed the music that I had to play. And as I always say, enjoy the remains of the day and you be kind to each other. And if you see someone without a smile, you give them one of yours. But here we are. I'm going to end the show with a beautiful song that the Beatles did. It was their last recording as a band in the studio, and the song is simply called The End, and it's after all those years they finally let Ringo Starr play a drum solo. True story. Anyway, here it is. This is The End, and thank you so much for listening. Talk to you soon. Bye for now.

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